an album that came into my collection about 5 years ago, somehow got tucked away, forgotten about before I even got to listen to it. I unearthed it this week. What a thing.

It's the one and only Peter Tosh. Next week is the 50th anniversary of the Legalize It album from Peter Tosh. We're going to celebrate that album, celebrate Peter Tosh a little bit tonight. Legalize It 50 years.

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vibes are nice on a Saturday night. As I mentioned earlier, it's been 50 years since the album Legalize It from Peter Tosh came out. One of the first reggae albums I ever purchased. Life-changing for many of us. We're just going to sit back and enjoy this album, though. I hope you like it as much as I do. Saturday Sessions, Humble Hot Air. It's Peter Tosh. Legalize It.

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Big up, we're enjoying

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We're celebrating 50 year anniversary of Peter Tosh's Legalize It album. We got three more songs here. Hope you're enjoying it. Catchy Shuby. Big up, everyone. Happy Saturday.

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What you gonna do when you're feeling blue? All right, we got to put out the donor call once a show. New rules. It doesn't have to be $20 a month. It could be $5 a month. What you gonna do when your way runs dry? More than anything, though, just keep listening. Humboldt Hot Air, we love you.

Yes, the final tune, the final seconds, 50 years of the album Legalize It by Peter Tosh. Hope you enjoyed it. Clocking in at about 38 minutes. What a thing. What an album. Life-changing for me. As we move

little over an hour left. Saturday Sessions. Lifting the vibes for Saturday night. We got Hip Hop Humbled at 8. Battlefield Funk Radio at 10. Yo, I haven't even talked about Porch Fest.

What a Thing. Pick up the one called DJ Sovereignty, letting us in his backyard. Big up to Playhouse Arts for putting on such a big, big production. Over 70 acts.

this extended mix. It's the one called Linville Thompson. Ooh, that bass is heavy. 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Saturday session.

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1: The old Shirayos fall, I'm in love with so. 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

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Shirley C, DJ Mike B, Kramina, LaTanya King, Dolly's third cuz. 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

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We're slowly breaking it down, making way for Hip Hop Humboldt. Big up, everyone. 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

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It's that time again. 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Ooh, we got those levels might be a little loud. Let me turn them down. Turn your radio down. Turn your radio down. There we go, right there. We got them levels good. I hope that's coming nice and smooth for you. Might even do my nice, smooth, sexy voice tonight. You know what I mean? Because I appreciate being back in the Humboldt Hot Air Studio for Hip Hop Humboldt Radio. Thank y'all so much for joining me this evening. We have a dope show planned for you tonight. Let me tell you what, the guest is still on the way, to my understanding. You know what I'm saying? We're gonna have Mental Case in the house this evening. Plus, we're gonna have the homie GMG holding it down. So stay tuned for that. We got a little bit of, you know what I'm saying? So what's going on? I'm trying to let the folks know, because we want to get more and more people involved.

more and more local producers involved with what is a weekly beat battle that has been happening. Big time shout out to the homie Mental Case for starting it, for spurring it. You know what I'm saying? And I know that him and GMG, I think, were the heads, the minds behind it. You feel me? Okay. And it's been fun. There has been a bunch of producers hopping in. Shout out to Cut and Slice. Shout out to Nate Trees. Shout out to Sequoia Falk. And there's been other producers in it, to my understanding, as well, holding it down. Basically, you know what I'm saying? I don't want to get too far into it already before the homies even get here. You feel me? Because we gotta, you know what I'm saying? Like, we gotta make sure that I give them the space to let y'all know what was in their minds when they started the joint. You feel me? All right, folks. But that's what we got coming. We got a real fun one. There's going to be a good conversation. And this is what I'm trying to do. I am trying to set this up as infrastructure for MCs, for producers, for DJs to be able to come down here so we can have a round table, so we can have a real discussion about what's happening in the local hip hop scene, what people think about different things happening outside of the scene and how it affects Humboldt County hip hop. You feel me? That's what we're trying to do. That is what Hip Hop Humboldt is here for. We are here to support the scene, to support Humboldt County hip hop. You feel me? All right. So with that all being said, let me tell you what. Let's do this right, because we are on Humboldt Hot Air, and we got to make sure that we do that. We got to pay the bills, right? There are people that make this possible. One of the main companies, businesses, local businesses that make this possible is Wildberries. 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All right. So let me tell you what. Now the bills are paid, but we do have a few other things that we have to do on Humboldt Hot Air. We do a new donor call script. So we want to make sure that we read this script. This is a shout out, not even to the listeners. This is a shout out to the DJs that be on Humboldt Hot Air. You got to read this once on every show. All right. Let me get down to it right here. Humboldt Hot Air relies on listeners like you to keep the lights on and the records spinning. 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And let me tell you what, I'm going to be doing another one of these donor call outs again during the program later on, because that's what we got to do. We got to make sure that the lights stay on for Humboldt Hot Air, because Humboldt Hot Air is sustaining a lot of different shows in Humboldt County. Shout out to all of y'all listening to these different shows. I really appreciate you tuning in to Humboldt Hot Air, and specifically Hip Hop Humboldt Radio, y'all.
okay? What we're also going to do later on in the show, we are going to do a PSA, all right? We are going to shout out a local organization that is doing something good for the people, okay? It's important to support the community. Hey, it's community radio. You feel me? All right, so let's do this, y'all. I have been real good about supporting the people that really, really support the right things. I'm talking about people that speak up, people that talk with some substance. You feel me? Okay. So what we're going to do here is we are going to start the show off with one of my favorite bands. I've been on them big time. Y'all probably know who I'm even talking about at this point. But what we's going to do is we's going to get into this Neighborhood Kids, their first track on their album Voice of the Revolution. This one is called Stand Tall.

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1: Yes, yes, y'all. That was Stand Tall by the Neighborhood Kids. You feel me? So let me make sure that y'all understand what this is. This is Hip Hop Humboldt Radio on Humboldt Hot Air. 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All right. Thank y'all so much for being a listener. Got so much love for y'all. We are going to try to keep this moving here. So let me tell you what. We're going to move and we're waiting. We're going to have Mental Case and GMG in the studio very shortly. It's going to be a good conversation. Make sure you stay tuned. Do not turn that dial away. And let me tell you what. If you want to call in and make a request, ask a question, you know what I'm saying? Just get on the radio and talk about something about Humboldt County hip hop. You can do that. That's what Hip Hop Humboldt Radio is here for. You give us a call, 707-382-1398. All right. Let's keep it moving, y'all. Now, let me see here. Does, you know what I'm saying? I'm trying to figure out, does this work? You know what I'm saying? Like, does this, you know, is this computer working right to where I can play the music I'm trying to play? Because I'm trying to play some music, y'all. You feel me? All right, let's see if we can get into this one. Let's see. Let's see. There we go, y'all. This is Intifada by Low Key. 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
2: Once upon a time in the little Middle East, there was a fascist settler entity on a killing spree. They pillaged the innocent villagers to steal their dignity. It's simple, it's literal miseries, a thrill

0: Yes, yes, y'all. That was Intifada by Low Key. Thank y'all so much for joining me this evening. Let's keep it moving. We're in Northern California. This is NorCal. You feel me? This is Cali. This is one of the best places for music. Because not only do we have L.A. holding it down with some of the best artists on the West Coast, we got the Bay. You feel me? All right. I'm talking about some real solid history and legacy when it comes to hip hop. All right. Now, let me get into this right here. You know what I'm saying? Because we got to take it back. You know what I'm saying? So let's do this right here. You know, we're going to do this. I feel like the best thing right now is going to be to do. Let's do a little E-40. All right. Let's get into it, y'all.
1: Yep. Nope. Yep. Nope. Yep.

0: Yes, yes, y'all. Let me tell y'all what. So that was some E-40 right there. You know what it is. We keeping it bae. We keeping it Northern California up in here. Let me tell you what. We have right now in the studio, we got two of the dopest producers in Humboldt County. I'm talking about GMG and Case. That's mental Case. Let me be specific about it. You know what I'm saying? You know? You want to get a sound check in, brother? Make sure to, let me turn your mic on. Let's turn them on.
1: Hello, good people of Humboldt County and the world.
0: Yes, that's coming in decent. I can hear that. And that works. Don't hesitate to turn your headphones up if
1: I'm
0: you
1: good.
0: Need. You good?
1: Yeah, no.
0: Solid, solid, dope. And so, yeah, and then we got GMG plugging in. I feel like GMG is going to be spinning for y'all this evening, spinning some dope joints. I even heard him already say, let me get just the RCAs. Thank you, brother. And then what we're going to do here is we're going to switch out something here. What do we got going in here? So I don't know what this device might be. But we taking it out. And then we're going to plug GMG in is what we're going to do. Let's get it happening. Let's get it cracking in here. You feel me? There we go. There we go. You know what I'm saying? There we go. Now we got GMG in. Now the next thing we got to do is figure out which device that might have been. I think that might have been the turntable. We'll check it whenever GMG is ready. We're going to... Let me know when you're ready, brother, and then I'm just going to try to, like, turn basically two different channels.
2: Oh, shit.
0: Are you good? This is live radio, y'all. This is how we do it. What we'll do, too, is I'll do one of the PSAs while we're still getting set up, y'all. You feel me? So let's do, what's one of my, looking at this list of all these local organizations, you know what I'm saying? I just kind of, you know what I'm saying? I like to try to give back. This ain't me looking for no brownie points or anything like that to be real about it. But I do got love for the North Coast Rape Crisis Team. You feel me? The North Coast Rape Crisis Team aims to create a culture of safety, solidarity, and support for all who are affected by sexualized violence. In addition to the direct support they offer survivors, such as their 24-hour crisis lines, peer counseling services, accompaniment, and advocacy, they also provide educational services to our community. More information can be found at ncrct.org. Big time shout out to the North Coast Rape Crisis Team. I even seen one of the billboards up. I think they're holding down one of the local billboards. Might have been around In-N-Out somewhere over there on that side of the 101 or something like that. You know what I'm saying? That's important. You know what I'm saying? Because like I said, you know what I'm saying, years back when I was on the Human Rights Commission, I had to point a bit of a finger at some of the human trafficking that was happening on the farms. You know what I'm saying? I got some kickback for it, but I'm gonna hold it down for the people that have been oppressed. That's how I do it. Y'all know what it is. This is Dave in the house doing my usual thing. You know what I'm saying? Not sitting on a high horse. I'm just sitting in the car with y'all. You feel me? All right. So let's see now. I think we got GMG. Just is gonna be should be ready soon here. So let me see.
3: Hear the ink verse on our beat? I think so.
0: Okay, solid, brother. Go right ahead whenever you're ready. I'm going to figure out which channel it is, and then we'll keep that one up. Dope, dope.
2: All right, that's playing.
0: That's playing?
2: It's coming out of my master.
0: Okay. Let's see. So that's in here. I wonder which, because that's what's hard for me is to figure out. What about this? Nope, that's not it. That's the auto player. We're going to turn that computer off. Now I'm hearing it somewhere. There it is. So that's the turntable. All right, we got the channels in, y'all. We got the channels dialed. Yeah, GMG, you coming out of this turntable one right here. Solid. Got you. No, that's what's up. Now we ready for whenever we do slide over to you. So then let's...
4: Don't let me talk about whatever, you know. I just brought this in case.
0: We definitely going to have you do it, especially when you said that you bought some beats that you and Casey been doing. Oh, so, you know what I'm saying? You know, we got to let y'all know what's going down. The other thing I wanted to do, too, so now that you're set up on that, what I'm going to do is I'm going to go on that side of the table. Brother, you think you good to be able to, you know what I'm saying? Yeah. So all you know what I'm saying? So the mic's on this first channel right here. Yep. And if we go up, that's going to turn all of the mics up. Each individual mic is over here. That's where all the mics are plugged into. And that leads into this main mic mixer channel.
4: And the lit light means it's live?
0: That's exactly correct. And as soon as I turn that off, but now they're back on. This is, I always keep my eye, you know, make sure we're not redlining or nothing like that. This is the main levels that's going out to the internet and the radio tower right there. So I always make sure that's not redlining is a main thing for me. You feel me? And whenever you got to switch over to computer, you just switch that one on and turn it up as you need to. Doing a little hip hop on the Spotify, you feel me? You know what I'm saying? But we'll turn that back down. But yes, sir, brother, I'm gonna get up out of your way, bro. You wanna take the seat? Take the hot seat, brother. You know what I'm saying? Then I'm gonna go and do a sound check. You feel me? Dope. Sorry, brother.
4: What is the audience here right now? What's the, are they just hearing us scooping around?
0: They're hearing it all. You know what I'm saying? They're hearing
4: real life.
0: And we got at least 30. Let's see how many people we got. You know what I'm saying? At this current moment.
5: Hello, Humboldt County.
0: We got 33 listeners right now.
5: Damn, that's great.
0: You know what I'm saying? Yeah, like we do.
5: Thank you.
0: And that's just on the internet. Not even, you know what I'm saying? That's not even on the radio. You know what I'm saying?
5: Thank you, listeners.
0: Radio tower, the FM tower.
5: Saturday night.
0: Yes, sir.
5: Hip hop, Humboldt.
0: Yes. We
5: providing the vibes.
0: Okay, so how about this, brother? So are you down if I was to record some of this on video, bro? You prefer me not to?
5: Casey, you gotta put the mask on. He's elusive.
0: We'll have the audio. We'll have the audio.
1: You know how I like to
0: have
1: my face.
0: No, I feel you. Maybe we'll do this.
1: As long as it's from the
5: let it go, Casey. Let it go.
1: Can't.
5: Be free.
0: I don't blame you. Uh-oh. All right, so let me do this. Now I'm on this side. Let me do a little bit of a sound check. Let's make sure that I'm coming through good. Oh, that's loud. That's super loud.
5: Is there something I should do to turn you down? Or
0: no,
5: you got
0: you're
5: your
0: good.
5: Body?
0: I'm going to do it right here. We're going to turn this up down a little bit like that. Here we go. I don't like, because I'd be loud, and I don't want to be too loud and be loud too loud over y'all. You
5: sound
0: feel me?
5: Good. Good presence. Sounds
0: dope.
5: Good.
0: So,
5: Case, how do you sound?
1: Sound lovely everywhere I go, and I look beautiful everywhere I step.
4: You do.
0: Love it. That's what's up, see?
1: And I'm extra humble.
0: That's what's up, see? Dope. All right, fellas. Well, let me tell y'all what. So I got y'all in the studio today. We was here to talk about the beat battle.
5: Yes.
0: So I wanted to ask y'all a few questions. Not like I'm interviewing y'all because y'all did it. I'm just here, you know what I'm saying? Like I did the first one with y'all and I've been silent since. Kind of, you know what I'm saying? A little too busy. It's kind of been whack, you know what I'm saying, for me to do that like that.
5: The first one was a banger, though.
0: Yeah. It was, you know what I'm saying?
1: That was
0: a cool one.
1: I was impressed, too. Because I wasn't sure what you were going to bring.
0: Hey, you know what I'm saying? I liked y'all's, too, though. Cutting, shout out Cutting Slice.
1: Oh, yeah, that's my dude.
0: You know? So has he been in each one since?
1: Oh, yeah. No, from the moment that I invited him, he has, he put something in every time. That cat's got beats for days, though. Like, he was putting out a beat tape a month, like, last year for a while. Like, if you go on Spotify, he's got hella albums on Spotify. Cut and Slice, CutenSlice, one word.
0: One every month, bro? He was on the Currency level. He was doing Spit Andretti, bro.
1: He just is a beast, bro. And then I met him, and then we just kind of was like talking in passing and things like that. And then I had him come and do some stuff at one of the Fat Bull Cyphers, like how GMG will play live beats. He came down because he wants to meet rappers to rap on beats, you know what I mean, as all producers do.
0: Right.
1: And so that was, I felt, a good introduction for him to be able to meet people and do the thing and play some beats live.
0: Absolutely.
1: He's super... He has his own style, you know. Not everybody's going to like every beat, you know. And that goes for all producers all the way around.
0: Right.
1: But he just has so much of it that it's just – it's impressive. His work ethic is impressive. He's came over the spot a couple times, and we've messed around. And just watching him work, and I learned things from him, watching him, and he's younger than me, which was cool because, you know what I mean, I don't always get opportunities like that. Like, mm-hmm. when I work with G, it's the same thing. Like, he may do something differently than the way that I do it. And
0: right.
1: that's what I like, is I love collaboration like that because you learn something, a different way to do it. Now, I don't know if anybody learns anything from my... You know, me, but...
0: Oh, no. Well, absolutely. Bro, I've been watching. Should I let them know who... Oh, no. Okay. Okay, we don't... Okay. Now, let me tell you what, though. Let me tell you what. I've been learning some things. That's all I'm going to say. And that, you know what I'm saying? And I'm taking it back to even when, you know what I'm saying, one of my favorite albums, you know what I'm saying, How We Do This.
1: Yeah,
0: you know what I'm saying.
1: That was a fun project, too, that I did with Eli Fowler, and that was just... The whole way that came about was really all just off the cuff, and we get a lot of compliments off that album still to this day. Like, I'll have people tell me, like, that's my favorite Eli album, or people tell me, like, that's some of the best work that I ever did. So, and I don't know, there's parts of it where I'm like, it's super sloppy to me, but there was something about the vibe when we did it that it came across through everything, and that's what was cool. And we literally just recorded that in Eli's front room with, yeah. like, Garth was sitting on the couch sometimes with us, you know what I'm saying? Just in the room hanging out, you know what I mean? We'd just be all over there doing what we do and just, you know, having fun, really. That's really what it was. I think that we had fun on it, and it really came through. That's one of the few albums that I've done in the past where, like, I don't get chills from music very much anymore like I used to when I was younger. You know, when you get that chill when you hear something. Mm-hmm. But occasionally I still do. But there's, like, one or two parts of that album, no matter how many times I've listened to it, it always gives me chills. And it's just, like, kind of crazy to me. And I don't know why it does that. Maybe it's just bringing me back to that moment. I always feel good when I listen to it, too.
0: Mm-hmm, mm-hmm. How come that be like that in terms of – because I feel the same way, fam. It's like – I don't get, you know, like you said, you know, when we was younger, listening to certain things, you know what I'm saying, there'd be some, you know, whether it's Nas, whether for me it's like Lupe, there'd be some certain artists, and you listen to it, and it's like, bro, this is on another level. It gives me literally chills.
1: Yeah.
0: It's like, how come, like, what changed? Because I'm on the same tip with it. I don't get those same chills like I used to. What changed with music? What changed at all?
1: I don't think that music changed. I think you change as a person. You mm-hmm. grow, and you've heard a lot of things, and, you know, I don't want to say the... There's so much rap music now as compared to when there was when I was younger.
0: Right.
1: And that's not a bad thing. That's a good thing. But it's so fast. It's like I'll find myself doing it where it's like I don't listen to whole albums too much anymore. Very rarely. Every once in a while when something comes out, I'm like, okay, I'm going to check this whole thing because it's a project or whatever. Mm-hmm. But a lot of times I just find a song and I throw them on a playlist and then it just kind of goes in my rotation, like my own little personal radio station at that point.
0: Right.
1: And so, I honestly just think that there's so much to consume. It's like anything, you know, you just get distracted by everything. Mm-hmm. So, television, your phone, everything is just so fast now. It's like, you know, there's,
0: right.
1: I've said this before, there's 1,000 songs that come out every day. And, mm-hmm. you know, guaranteed there's 100 of them that are dope that you like, you know what I mean?
0: Right. And you don't have the time to listen to them all.
1: No, every single one. I used to be really up on that when I was young, like every... Mm-hmm. When the album releases came out, they should come out on Tuesdays, and I'd go down to the record store and I'd go through all the new releases and go to the work, shout out Bandon, and go through all the cassette tapes or CDs or the used bin or whatever and just buy a new album. So I still buy albums, but usually I'm just buying used stuff for my collection and things like that at this point.
0: Right. There's a certain few artists that I'll keep my eye on. I really like Shay Noir. And so she's got an album that's coming out soon. It's coming out, I think, next month or maybe even December. And she's got some dope features. She's got, like, Black Thought and a few others on there. Like, she's really doing it. And I pre-ordered it off of Bandcamp. Yeah. You know what I'm saying?
1: No, that's the way to do it, is direct Bandcamp order. Mm-hmm. I had a problem with, I bought Rhapsody's album, the last album, and it never came. And I ended up, like, hitting them up. And I was like, hey, I ordered this album. I patiently waited for 3 months.
0: Yeah.
1: I'm just trying to find out what's going on.
0: Yeah.
1: And they gave me my money back, and they said, we're having problems with our distributor. We apologize, blah, blah, blah, blah, blah. But then at that point, like, it had moved on for me, and I didn't reorder it or anything like that.
0: Oh, yeah, no way.
1: And it wasn't because I was upset. It was just like the moment had passed. I was in it at that time, and then
0: I'd move
1: forward, you know.
0: Might stream it, might not.
1: No, I love that album because I'd heard it digitally, and I think I texted Goldie at that time and was like, bro, I don't know if you're up on this new album, but it is good.
0: Her last one that she did?
1: Yeah.
0: Oh, yeah.
1: And he was like, oh, no, I'm on it. So Goldie's pretty up on stuff.
0: Oh, yeah. No, Goldie stays up.
1: His and my taste are pretty similar with a lot of things I've noticed.
0: Yeah, yeah. Goldie be staying up on the Larry June, too.
1: Yeah. I like Larry June.
0: Yeah.
1: So I wouldn't say I like wait for his albums to come out or run to go listen to him, but any of his songs that I've heard, I've always been impressed with. You know what I mean? Mm-hmm. He's got that Bay flavor. I'm a Bay guy, so.
0: Yep, I feel it.
1: Just Northern California kid.
0: No, I feel you. So now let me ask y'all this. Was it y'all together that started the idea of the beat battle? Was it just you, Case?
1: You want to speak on it, G?
4: No, you go ahead.
1: I don't want to take none of your air, you know what I'm saying?
4: No, you're doing good. No, okay. That's why you're here.
1: Okay. So, originally, it just kind of started with me and GMG, and I just kind of was at the house one day. I came across some random song, and I just sent it to him, and I was like, yo, I challenge you, bro. Make a beat, you know what I mean?
0: I challenge you to a duel.
1: Yeah, like, let's do it. It's due next Sunday. And then And then I didn't even complete the beat, I think, on that first one. It was all said and done. I had good reason, but I didn't do it. And then I said...
0: By the deadline, you didn't do it?
1: I didn't finish the first one. I by default, I just like, you win, bro. You know what I mean? I just had I had stuff going on. And
0: I know what happened. Yeah,
1: it was what it was, but I felt like a punk because I challenged him, you know? And then... And then he's like, well, I want to do another one. I said, okay, you pick the sample. You send the sample this time.
0: Okay.
1: And we just did that back and forth. And we didn't really have time limits on it in the beginning too much other than that first one. It was just kind of like here. And then he'd text me and be like, did you get the beat done yet? And I'd be like, nah. Or I'd text him. I'd be like, you get the beat done yet? And he'd be like, nah. And then So whoever would say they're done, then it'd like motivate the other guy to like finish up and get it done.
0: Yeah,
1: and we did that for, I don't know, like 2 months or something like that. It was maybe like 6 beats, you know what I mean?
0: Before y'all even open it up to other people.
1: It wasn't even like a thought process of opening it up to other people. Honestly, the thing is like, and I'm going to give him his flowers right now, like I really respect his production style and the way he does and his work ethic and the amount of music that he does and the amount of albums that he's put out with his crew to do that in itself. People don't understand how much work is involved with that. You know what I mean?
0: Oh, yeah.
1: And so I told him, I think one of the first times I really met him in real life, you know what I mean? I was like, just so you know, bro, like you, my favorite Humboldt producer. Mm-hmm. And that's just because of the work ethic and the beats are dope. And to have a crew of that many guys and feed them constantly with beats is crazy impressive.
0: That's a feat.
1: It's work, bro. It's work. Oh, a lot of cats don't understand how much work it is, especially not doing it with a digital audio workstation, you know, with a DAW. Like, it's all on a machine, you know what I mean? Which is slower in some ways, you know?
0: And it, honestly, it's more difficult.
1: It can be, yeah.
0: You know,
1: so,
0: yeah.
1: But if you've ever watched him work, like, it's impressive, you know what I mean? And just to – and so – for me, it was like, okay, I want to be as good as, if not better than him, because I want to push myself. Like, that was a goal I set for myself a couple years ago, was make myself uncomfortable all the time. Mm-hmm. And so I started upgrading equipment and buying different equipment and things that I'm not familiar with, you know what I mean, to make myself get better and not just stay in this little comfy pocket that I found where it's like, okay, I can bang out 3 beats a day like this right here, you know what I mean?
0: Right.
1: But if I make myself uncomfortable, I might be more creative, you know what I'm saying? Instead of always painting with a paintbrush, maybe I'm going to use a fine pencil, you know what I
0: mean?
1: Right,
0: right. So no, 100%.
1: I'm just pushing myself is really what it was for me. Why he did it, you'd have to ask him, you know what I'm saying? Like, it's fun for me, and then at the end of the day, it makes you do something, you know? And so... why did you get involved there, G?
4: Well, yeah. So I for probably the last 10 years, I don't know how many years they go by, but I've been in quite a few beat battles. Now we did some locally, actually. Remember what's?
1: Savage Henry did one.
4: He did one, and
0: dope.
4: It was called Iron. What did he call it? I can't remember what it was called,
1: but it was because it wasn't. Like, there was the internet, but it wasn't like it is now. Everything wasn't as accessible.
4: It was the MySpace days, I think.
1: It was MySpace
0: days. Oh, wow.
1: And they basically were like, I got involved through Kai's, and he basically was like, yo, Chris is doing the thing.
4: Yeah, Chris Durant, shout
1: out. Are you interested in doing this? And I was like, yeah. And so I did the first round, and then I...
0: Was it live?
1: No, it was... No, you turned. They gave you the samples, yeah. And then you turned it in, and then I don't even know who judged it or
4: he
1: whatever.
4: He had some judges that they were like, it wasn't stated who they were. Yeah, they were just his peers, I guess. And it was kind of like we had brackets.
1: Brackets because I won my first round, and then I got sick. That was around the time I got sick. Yeah. And then I couldn't compete in the second round, so by default, I ended up losing the second round.
4: I think Callus was in it too with us. Who's probably. A dirty rat. Yeah. You know, dope. He also makes beats.
0: Oh, wow.
1: Yeah, he got in on the thing that we're doing.
4: So. There was a handful of dudes. But anyways, you know, so we kind of – I always wanted – because at that point I had been making beats for a long time, all the Dirty Rat albums and stuff, and so I was feeling like this is something I want to get into to kind of show off a little bit, you know, and try to win and it was fun.
1: Because you did like the Stones Throw one, right? You were in on that one
4: for
1: a while.
4: Yeah, that's right. So I did – the Stones Throw one was online and, you know, I did that for some years and – You know, I never won any of them. There's killers in there, you know, all throughout the world, basically.
0: Yeah.
4: It wasn't just like America. It was the whole world. And then that, and then I got into, during COVID, a friend of ours hosted this global beat cipher. And it was really just like, here's the samples for the week, kind of like a SoundCloud file. And it could be you sitting at home with your record player just kind of putting the needle down, putting a minute here. It was like a collage. And then everybody that was involved, kind of like what we're doing right now, you just make beats, and then at the end of the week, everybody showcases them and listens. It wasn't actually a battle. But from that stemmed, people were starting to like, because the show... You know, during COVID, people wanted something to do. We had time. It would start at like, you know, 8 at night, and it would go all the way till 2 in the morning.
0: Oh, yeah.
4: So then it started becoming where people were featuring in battles on certain
1: times. Would they make them live with each other, like on video? Or
4: There were some battles that they did have because everybody had the Zoom. Is that Zoom, right?
1: Zoom. That's what the kids call it. The Zoom.
4: People would Zoom in, and you'd see, like, dude, whatever he was controlling, MPC, or he was using the 404 or whatever, you know, and he would be battling, doing his thing, doing live, like, edits and stuff. And
0: Sick.
4: But then other times too, it was just like we just played our track, you know, you just played it off your software or your whatever, and that was fun. And anyway, so just being in the battle, platform was cool. And then kind of was after the COVID was done and everyone got back out, that kind of died off, and I wasn't doing any battles and, you know, back making beats. And then. Yeah, the reason why I got into it with Casey is because Casey had mentioned that, you know, it kind of pushes you. It's like, here's the challenge. I'm going to pick this. Let's make a beat. We'll, you know, share it together. And that's, like you said, that's where it started.
1: Yeah. We were just emailing it to each other back and forth, too. It's like he'd send his and I'd send mine. And we listened to him and be like, yeah, you did really good, bro. Like,
4: totally. Yeah.
1: You know what I'm saying? But of course, you're like, my shit was better.
0: Yes.
4: And really, since that point on, I've just been a participant. And Case has really put in the work, like found the platform, you know, on what the beat battle's on. And anyways, I'll let him continue on from there. But that's why I got in it, was just to, like, get back in it, and grateful that he pursued it and now has made it available for all of us now.
0: Yeah.
1: So it was just me and him, and then Cutting Slice was over at the house, and I was just watching him do his thing, and I was like, yo, would you want to, like, do, like, a beat battle type of format with me and GMG? And he was like, dude, I'd love to do something like that, you know? And I was like, okay. And then I was just kind of like sitting there with him. Like, I wouldn't even know. Like, I don't want to be emailing stuff back and forth all the time if it's more than just me and him, you know what I mean? So I was trying to figure out a way to do it.
0: The logistics,
1: then I found that app because he said something about Discord. And then I just kind of started researching stuff. And then I found that app, the Beats Battle app or whatever it's called.
0: Yeah.
1: And I was like, oh, okay. And so I kind of started messing with it. And I was like, oh, this is like super simple and really easy to navigate. And there's no ads and there's no extra on it. It's really straightforward, which is what I liked, because some of the other ones I looked at, you're just bombarded with all extra.
0: Ah.
1: And I didn't want no extra. I just wanted it just to be real simple, real stripped down. it's had some hiccups, you know.
0: But it's even smoother now because the first one that, you know, the first one that I was in there, like you had to have, like you had to log in with like a Discord and all that. But now the last one,
1: you still have to have Discord just to get into that.
0: Oh, to register.
1: To register on that app.
0: Oh.
1: And we did have to have SoundCloud at first, and that was just because we weren't having voting or anything like that. Like I was still figuring out what we were going to do or, you know, and it was like, yeah, I don't want to challenge guys to be like, yo. Get in, you know what I'm saying? Right. We battling, you know what I mean? I'm like, hey, we having fun. You want to get down on it, get down on it. There's no prize. There's no nothing, you know what I mean? And then...
0: But now there's voting, though.
1: Well, there is voting now, and that was just because I started to have more people. I just started reaching out to people. I reached out to you. There's 15 dudes that I reached out to, you know what I mean?
0: Yeah.
1: And said, if you want to get involved with this, I would love to have you be a part of it, you know what I mean? And... some people have joined us and some people haven't, and you know, that's fine. Everybody's busy. I get it. You know what I mean?
0: But
1: every week I send all 15 people the code and the link and everything. And then some cats I've even said, hey, if I'm annoying you with this, let me know, bro. I won't send it. You know what I mean? They're like, nah, dog, I want to get in. I'm just busy.
0: Oh, yeah. Oh, if they don't get back to you or something, you know?
1: Yeah, saying? Well, I mean, if they don't participate, then, you know, the timeline's up and all that. So,
0: right.
1: And then we start having the voting just because it was like, I didn't want to have to pick the sample every time or say, okay, it's your turn to pick the sample or it's your turn to pick the sample, because I did that for a round, you know, or two.
0: Mm-hmm.
1: And then the voting just makes it easier for me. It's just like less work for me at that point. I don't have to think about nothing. I'm just like, okay, this person won. Send me the sample. I'll set it up. I'll send everybody the link. You know what I mean?
0: Mm, makes sense. Yeah.
1: It just was like from there. So
0: let me ask you if the homies are cool with it. You probably have it. You're probably a good gauge of like figuring out like who's cool with it or not. So like so far, I'm gonna drop the names of the local producers that's been in it. So shout out Nate Trees.
1: Yep.
0: And I was just talking with Nate Trees earlier today. He's he might even be calling in. Nate Trees, if you listening, brother, to call in 707-382-1398. Don't hesitate to call in, brother. We will tap you into the mixer and you will be on the show with us. But Nate Trees has been on it.
1: Yeah, he's participated pretty much every time since I invited him to.
0: Nice.
1: One time he didn't, and he actually had won the battle before that and submitted the sample, and then he didn't turn anything in. And it was a sweep. Like, he won. Everybody voted for his beat. I'm like, you won with the sweep, and then you don't participate the next week? Like,
0: dang.
1: That's crazy.
0: Yeah. But he's a dad. Shout out to the dads.
1: We all dads. We all have jobs. Right. I take no excuses, bro. I'm not going to accept
0: it. I feel it.
1: He knows that. I'm not going to take no excuses because I'm doing just as much as everybody else.
0: Right.
1: I don't want to say I'm doing more, but I'm doing just as much as everybody else. Make time to do it because I want to do it. And that's no shade on nobody. Mm-hmm. That's just how I'm geared. Mm-hmm. You know what I mean?
0: Yeah. No, I feel you. Absolutely. And so now we got Nate Trees on it.
1: Yep.
0: Sequoia Fault is in on it now.
1: He's won the last two times. Damn him.
0: you know.
1: I hope you listening, Sequoia.
0: right. You know. Oh man, we just saw Sequoia at the Porch Fest, man, holding it down. You know, another dad.
1: Yeah.
0: But he's still doing it.
1: He found some time. You know what I mean? And then Cut and Slice.
0: Yep. Cut and Slice, Nate Trees, Sequoia Falk, me, and I've been silent for like four or five in a row now.
1: Callis got in on.
0: Oh, really?
1: Yeah.
0: Dope. And he's still up in Oregon, right?
1: Yeah.
0: Okay. So that's a good thing about the information age. You can be wherever, but if you're one of the homies, you can get in.
1: I wanted to keep it like local, you know what I mean? But at the same time, it was like not a lot of people were participating. Mm-hmm. So I'm not.
0: What do you mean?
1: Well, I mean, like, in terms of like, there's only like, I think the most we had was 7 at one point. So half of the people that I'm reaching out to have participated at that point. Mm-hmm. And for a while, it was just me, Slice, Nate, and G. And that's it.
0: Mm-hmm. Mm-hmm.
1: And so I was kind of getting like, okay, well, I guess nobody wants to do this, but I'm going to keep doing it. You know
0: what
1: I mean? So
0: no, but they're doing it now. That's consistent.
1: It's just me being sensitive. You know what I'm saying?
0: Like, hey, you know what I'm saying? With it, we know, because this is, you know, you're organizing this, and so it's like, hey, man, like y'all want to be in it, you want to not be in.
1: Same thing setting up a show. You know what I mean? You put all this energy and effort into it, and then it's a bust or whatever. You know what I'm saying? So then you're like, oh man, why am I doing this? Why am I putting forth effort?
0: Mm-hmm. 100%. I was hoping too. You know what I mean? Especially with having y'all here to talk about this, I'm hoping that, you know, a few other producers that are here in Humboldt County here that this is happening and want to get in. And if you want to get in, you tap in with Mental Case 707.
1: You can do that, or they can tap in with you. You have a bigger reach than I do. You know what I'm saying? Mm. So if they're tapped in with you, you can send them to me from there too.
0: Right.
1: You
0: know exactly. 100%. So, yeah. But you know, because I'm, you know, and I'm not, what I'm not going to do is I'll mention names, but I'm not, this is not a call out like, hey, I'm targeting you. I'm just like, I see some cats out there. So shout out to 5 a.m. Oh, 5 a.m. Yeah. makes beats, yeah. and he makes some clean beats.
1: I just don't know that dude. That's why I didn't. So a lot
0: I
1: of
0: actually
1: these,
0: don't know him either.
1: A lot of these people that I reached out to, I know them, you know mm-hmm. what I mean, personally. Yeah. So it was like, and then he reached out to guys in his crew, and he's like, hey, how you feel about me reaching out to such and such and such and such? I'm like, if right, they're into it, bro, I'm the more the merrier for me, you know
0: right,
1: what I mean?
0: Right,
1: just
0: right.
1: Because when there's just three of us, like when it's just me slicing him, you know what I mean? It's tough to judge. And then you're right. like, you kind of know who made the beat after a while. You're like, oh right. That's right. in their lane. That's in this lane.
0: And you still can't figure out via the Beat Battle app. You still can't figure out who's making the beat. Then.
1: No. And I think everybody's like naming is different on everybody's like computer too. So it's like, even if you were to be like, yo, mine is, you know, if you were to get on your platform, let's say, and you're like, yo, my song is Hot Fire Ice. Go vote for it. You know what I'm saying? To the other homies, or if it opened up to the public or whatever, everybody would see different names on the thing. So it makes it very anonymous. And I like that too, because then it's like, maybe I might skew and vote for him every time. You know what I mean? Because I'm like, that's my dude. You know what I mean? And so subconsciously, I'm like leaning into him. Like, I don't know. He really did that, though. Even though I might feel a different way about a beat if I don't know who it is. So coming in blind on it, it really helps. Now, there's times where I'm like, oh, that's definitely such and such beat. That's definitely a such and such beat. Mm-hmm, but he started saying, he's like, oh, I can tell your beat every time. So my goal after
0: talking
1: that.
0: Talking about yours.
1: Yes. So after that, my goal was, okay, I'm trying to trick G. You know what I mean? Like, tight or not, if he doesn't recognize mine, I won. You know what I mean? Because now I'm going outside of whatever he thinks my style or sound is, and I'm pushing myself. And even if I don't win, if he says, bro, I couldn't tell which one was yours, then I'm like, I won personally, you know what
0: right,
1: I mean?
0: Right, right, mission accomplished.
1: Yeah, and know? Since we've had other people in, I don't even think I've gotten a vote, so.
4: Yeah, you have. I voted.
0: Right, right.
1: I voted for him, so.
0: He's like, I wasn't sure it was his, but somehow I knew.
1: No, and that's cool, too. Once we started doing the voting, too, it was like, because I talked to him afterwards, and we talk about, you know, the different tracks, and he's like, well, I like this about this, but I really went with this one because of this, that, and this. And I'm like, well, I went with this one because of this, that, and this. And then Sequoia had a different reason why he was voting for a song. And you know what I mean? And so everybody has a different reason of why they're picking that particular beat to win. You know what I mean? Which I thought was super dope because, you know, it just, you know, we had a tie last time. And
4: you guys hear that beat?
0: Yeah, sir. We want to get into it?
4: No, you know, I we have a lot of beats. I just thought even if we just play them underneath us, you know, might be
0: solid.
4: Good.
0: Solid. I love that.
4: Because I know time
0: Absolutely.
4: Goes by fast.
1: Yeah,
4: and
1: I talk.
4: No, I want you guys to talk. And I think just from my hearing, like when I'm in the car and I'm listening to people talk, if I hear like a beat little underneath, a little vibe, but it's hard to judge right now because we...
1: Well, this one's a smash, so you got to play this
4: one. Yeah. This one is.
0: Dope.
4: And it's just the beat, because we did do a song on it with Ruffian. It was on his album. But as you guys talk, I can't find the dang radio version. You know how it is? Like,
0: Oh, shoot.
4: And I had it, but it's not showing it. So I don't
0: want
4: to get
0: Dave
4: in
0: trouble.
1: No.
4: So hey, just I play beats, because,
0: that's okay, you know. Okay.
1: And honestly, anybody can listen to any of the beats that you've made even without the code. You know what I mean? You just need the code to compete. So if you go to...
0: That page for
1: that
0: battle.
1: Page, for the Blaze Bay is basically the battle page on that app. If you go there, you can hear see all the battles. I think we're on like, what, number 8 right now or 9? And so...
0: And listen to them all.
1: Yeah, you can if you want
0: dope.
1: To. So, and that's what... actually, on the last one, Callis hit me up and he's like, yo, who's cutting Slice? I really like the beat he made with that Titanic sample that your boy submitted.
0: Oh, he made a good one? Yeah. Oh, I gotta check that out.
1: Callis liked it, you know what I mean? Like, there was solid beats on there from everybody, I thought, you know what I mean, considering the sample source, you know. So, but that's the thing, is like, that's what makes it a challenge, is you may not like the sample. You know, that's the challenge, you know? So it's like, much as you hear it and you're like, ugh, this is terrible.
4: Oh, I hate it. And I don't have any time hardly. And I was kind of complaining to Casey. Luckily, Casey's a real understanding of my griping. You know, and he was like, well, Gabe, but you know, you just do your best.
1: There's pieces in there. You just got to find them.
4: I ended up liking my beat. You know, I liked it. I mean, it wasn't a winner, but I liked it. And a lot better than me just whining and not making one. And I'll probably send it to somebody. So
0: dope. See, there you go. Words.

0: So when I told him about it, and I was like, because Nate Tree said, you should hit up Sequoia. And I'm like, well, he doesn't really do samples. Because I've gone over there and messed with him, and like the whole sample concept to him was really foreign when he's like, well, you can just get on the keyboard or you can get on the little drum set over here and do the thing. I'm like, that's not how I do it, bro. Like, just set me up on the Ableton, put it in the pads, and I'll show you what I do. You know what I mean? Like, it's just drum beats, you know what I mean? Just give me a drum beat and we'll go from there.
1: Right.
0: So I wasn't sure if he was going to want to be a part of it, but he got in, and then he ended up winning the first one he got in. So, and then it was like, you know, cats were complaining about the sample choice, and I'm like, well, you got to beat him. You know what I mean? That should be motivation for you to beat him at that point. Like, if you don't like the sample, then win. Then compete, then participate, or you know what I mean? That's what it's really. You can't win if you're not participating.
1: That's right.
0: And that's the challenge. You know what I mean? It's like, yeah, it's not something I would have picked. I definitely would not have picked the Celine Dion Titanic song.
1: My heart will go on.
0: No, that wasn't it. But I'm gonna tell you right now, all those beats that got made from that were all solid. You know what I'm saying? Minus mine. But
2: no,
0: you know, it was all right. You know what I mean? But everybody else, like, I was like super impressed, you know what I mean? That they were able to take that and turn it into like rappable material.
1: Right.
0: You know
1: right.
0: what I mean?
1: Like, and that's the cool thing about sample based, you know, I mean, production, is that you can take a small chop that your mind may just like move past it when you're listening to the song, but when you chop it, you can chop it in a way that makes it dope.
0: Yeah, no, that was I think Callis said he wanted to get that beat from Cut and Slice and reached out to him, and it's going to be on his album, he was saying.
1: So that's crazy. That's dope.
0: And that is really, for me, like, what it's about. And I told them both. I'm like, bro, it's connecting people with people, the right people, the right people. I told Slice, I'm like, yo, Cal a beast on the mic. You know what I mean? And I told Cal, I'm like, yo, Slice a beast on the beats. You know what I mean? Like, he's got beats. Here's his link for his stuff. And I sent Slice the beats for Cal stuff. I said, listen to each other's stuff and check it out, because this could be the beginning of a beautiful thing. You know what I mean?
1: Because what's coming out of it.
0: Yeah, because it's fresh. It's all fresh. It's all new. You know what I mean?
1: Yeah, yeah. Shout out to Papa Quattro out there, man. Yeah. For real, you know?
3: Callis.
1: Yes. Hey, let's do this real quick, gentlemen. It's that time. 9 o'clock. I'm going to do the station identifier from Playhouse Arts. This is KHHALP Arcata, 94.7 FM, Community Forward Radio, broadcasting from the heart of the Creamery District in Arcata. Somebody's going to have to shout out. Somebody's going to have to take a black marker and rewrite that. Because, you know what I'm saying? Because we got, you know what I'm saying? GMG's going to be doing some of these shows sometimes, y'all. He's holding it down.
3: Yeah, and you
1: know, we got to have that clean up there so that way he knows exactly. And I'm going to be showing GMG, you know what I'm saying, the other things. We shout out the underwriters. We shout out Wildberries every show. We shout out, currently it's the North Coast Co-op on the Hip Hop Humble Radio show. They underwrite in Hip Hop Humble Radio. We do a PSA and we do a donor call out every show. So there's a few things like during a 2-hour show that we, you know, we're gonna hit.
0: Gotta
1: those
0: pay the bills.
1: Exactly. Gotta pay the bills. You feel me? So, but now I did shout out North Coast Co-op earlier and Wildberries earlier, and did the PSA and did the donor call out. We just did the station identifier. Now work free and clear the rest of the hour to just rock it. And this has been dope so far to just hear. And that's, I think, that's one of the most important benefits of, other than everybody just having the time to get their creativity out in this beat battle, actually like dope beats being made to where they're actually getting passed on to other people to put, you know what I'm saying, like to keep that going. Like, that's one of the dopest things right there.
0: The best part about it for myself being a part of it is seeing what everybody else does is always like amazing to me, because everybody hears it differently. Everybody always takes a different piece. Sometimes everybody takes the same piece. And then it pushes you to have to make a beat at least bare minimum once a week.
1: Mm-hmm.
0: So, I mean, you should be doing more than that if you're a producer.
1: Right, right.
0: Or you want to be a producer. I've said that before, you know what I mean?
1: That's what, and I appreciate that you said that too. And that's the thing, you know, with the, you know what I'm saying? So I've been doing the Beattober thing.
0: Yeah, no,
1: you know
0: dope.
1: What I'm saying?
3: Yeah, I see you pounding them beats like
1: I know,
3: day, right?
1: Yeah, I mean, I'm trying to. I took a little bit of a break there, you know what I'm saying? And I feel bad because I took a break on the beat battle, took a break on the Beattober, but I'm trying to get back.
0: It's hard.
1: Just stay consistent. Even if it's, you know what I'm saying? Because it's not like I'm not setting the goal for myself to where I like I have to make a whole track a day.
0: No.
1: Because that's a little bit lofty.
0: That's work, bro.
1: Yeah.
0: To
1: that's
0: make a whole
1: bit of
0: track is like hours of work.
1: Right.
0: You know what I mean?
1: Right.
0: To like track it out, get it right, get it the way you like it, mix everything, put the little effects on it, do the thing. Where if you was to do Beattober and just

0: a little 1 minute little thing real quick and just kind of have your idea, bang it out, play it live, do whatever, however you do it. Some cats that I've seen, because I started like going through the hashtags of 2026, some cats are just playing beats that they've already made. You know what I mean? So it's not like they're doing a live song every day, or they're saying like, oh, I made this beat today. Some of them might have, some of them might not have. You don't know for sure.
1: Could be some old stuff,
0: well, they could just be like creating content and then putting it out. That's kind of what it is, you know what I mean? So you can do whatever you want, bro. It is what it is. You don't have to make, you're not everyone's gonna be a banger, you know what I mean?
1: Right.
0: Like, how many beats you got, how many you got sitting in the
2: hundreds,
0: you know what I mean,
1: right? In the clip, yeah,
0: just hanging out doing nothing, collecting dust, right
2: but yeah, there's at some least gems in them, yeah, but some are terrible,
0: yeah, you know what I mean? Because sometimes it's like you think you're in the groove and you feel it, and then you come back to it later and you're like, oh, that wasn't it. Uh-huh. And then there's other ones where I've been like, oh, this is garbage, and then I'll come back to it 6 months later and I'll be like, whoa, what was that on? This is crazy. Like,
1: yeah.
0: And like it, you know what I mean? Because you just go numb to it while you're sitting there listening to the same drum beat and rhythm, and you're banging out the pads or doing whatever. And then you're just like, oh, I hate this. Get out of here. You know what I mean? And
1: you move
0: on to the next thing.
1: So what I for me, I was like, you know, I'm trying to, like you said earlier, talking about pushing yourself.
0: Yeah.
1: I'm like, that's what I'm literally trying to do, because I'm trying to like get better with the finger drumming.
0: I'm really impressed with your finger drumming. Like the last one you did, I was really watching you and paying attention to it.
1: Yeah. I didn't even have the lights low on that one.
0: Yeah, yeah. I think I texted you like and was asking you like, yo, you've been doing the finger drumming, like practicing on it.
1: Yeah.
0: You're doing great, dude.
1: Thank you, fam. I appreciate that, because that was my problem. Is I'm like, okay, like I could just, you know, do like sound by sound and then record one sound and then let that loop and come back around or do it right.
0: Yeah.
1: And you know what I'm saying? And use all my fingers, you know, how be hitting 4 and 5 and 6 pads, you know what I'm saying, during a bar.
0: Yeah.
1: And that's what I wanted to do on that last one that I did. I'm like, all right, let's just do it. Let's just set up all the pads, like
0: play
1: right?
0: It live. Yeah. That's dope.
1: And then, I'm just like, stretching that muscle memory out, that's, you know, what's good for me, because then I'm like, okay, then it's going to get easier and easier.
0: Yeah.
1: You know,
0: it's
1: what
0: like
1: I'm
0: any
1: saying?
0: Instrument. You know what I mean? And that's the thing, is you're playing it like an instrument. You're not using it like a tool. You know what I'm saying? So,
1: yeah.
0: I'm not very good at finger drumming. I won't even pretend that I am, you know,
1: it ain't
0: I mean?
1: Easy.
0: No,
1: man.
0: It's not, and so that's not the way that I came up. So it was like,
1: right.
0: I just track everything out. You know what I mean? I'll have my drums already ready to go, and then I'll just play over the top of whatever once I've made my drums. So, you know,
1: I'm trying to push it too. You know what I mean? Where it's like, okay, so you know, you've got quantization, to like lay it in.
0: Yeah.
1: I'm like, no, let's not.
0: Yeah.
1: And what's interesting, I'm just letting y'all know on that MPC sample that I have, like the quantization on there, bro. Like I just when I turn it on, it actually moves my stuff out of place to where it's not in rhythm.
0: Yeah,
1: and well, I'm like, you know what I'm saying?
0: There's producers that I've talked to that are like, don't ever use quantize. You know what I mean? And there's other guys that like to use the quantize because it'll put it in a different swing of what they originally started with.
2: Well,
0: like,
1: right.
2: You know, and there's the ways too, because like, I don't know about you guys, but when you go through your drum sounds, right, you if you look at the wave, sometimes on purpose, if I can, or maybe you get off with somebody else, there'll be that air, you know, like it used to when I would get the drums, I'd be like, oh, everything's got to go right to the beginning of the sample. But actually, if you leave... It just depends on where you want the swing at, right? You can do it that way.
0: You can be a little bit ahead or a little bit behind,
2: right,
0: or both.
2: And what I do a lot of times is I like to put the quantize on, and so that way everything's kind of in the ballpark. And then I'll take the quantize off, and then depending on what you use, you can nudge it right to left. Yeah. And so
0: there's so many different tools to use nowadays for everything. It's not like it was, like, because I've limited myself in only using like older equipment recently. And so... there's a limit to you have to be on, you know what I mean? Like, you can't be off on it. There's no saving it, and you can only sample so much, and you can only use so much time in these older machines and things like that. And it's been good pushing me to be more on beat, because I did a lot of like digital audio workstation beats, Fruity Loops, basically FL Studio and whatnot. So like, I can do my thing on there real quickly and, you know, turn it around super fast. But it was just like, I don't want to say it's getting boring to me, but it was just kind of like, I wasn't feeling it like I was originally, you know what I mean? This is a good beat too.
2: Yeah, just so anybody knows, all the beats I'm playing underneath, I don't know if they can hear them very well. It sounds like it's a good mix, but they're all
1: decent
2: beats that me and Case made. We were getting together quite a bit, you know, just come to
0: last
2: the house.
0: Year.
2: And, you know, he would have some stuff ready to go. I'd hook up my MPC, and then he'd have his Fruity Loops, and we'd just kind of, like, make a beat on my MPC and then make another beat if we could to get two in that day on his Fruity Loops. We were definitely being productive, but
0: it's just been time. Lots happened in the last year for both of us. So
1: it's been a crazy 2026, man.
0: It's just flying by, but I think that just happens the older you get.
1: So I think so too. It gets faster and faster.
0: Yeah.
2: Especially as you get older, boy.
0: Yeah.
1: Right. So, right.
0: If you young. If you in your 20s right now and you talking about back in the days, I'm going to let you in on a little secret. You living in back in the days right,
1: right
0: now. That's back in the days right now.
1: That's right.
0: So take advantage of
1: it. You know,
0: yeah, you got time to make a beat every day, make a beat every day. You got time to write raps every day, write raps every day.
1: That's
0: you
1: right.
0: You know what I mean?
1: That's right. You know what I'm saying?
0: This is work at the end of the day. It's all work.
1: Yeah. Hey, GMG. Hey, somebody's calling in, my brother. That might even be Nate Trees.
0: It's Sequoia because I was trash mouthing him.
1: Oh, totally. If totally, brother. Answer that. You know what I'm saying? You might have to, like, take it and drag that.
0: You probably don't know how to answer a phone.
2: I'm trying, bro.
1: They got you. Talk to him, my hello? Brother.
2: Yeah, hold on. Speaker. Sorry. This is crazy. This is not my phone. Okay. Hello. Welcome.
3: What's up, everybody?
2: Who are we speaking to?
3: Oh, this is Nate Trees.
1: Ah, Trees! Nate Trees! What's good? Yeah. Let's do this. So I got him set up to where we can put him right on the mixer. So let's do this. If this cord right here, we'll plug into the top. You can.
2: Okay, don't do that.
1: You can, but did you plug this into the top? There's a 3.5 millimeter on the top of that phone. And then what we'll do is he's going to be coming through the aux line. And so take that, and we'll just take it up to, like, right there and change it up or down as we need to. What's up, Nate Trees? Can you hear us, man?
3: Yeah, I can hear you.
0: Turn him up.
1: Dope. Turn that up, brother, real quick, if you're willing, on the aux. Yeah, dope. We got you on the radio, Nate Trees. How you doing this evening?
3: I'm doing good, yeah. It's kind of hard to hear you, though. I don't know if you can turn it up in my ear at all.
1: Let's do this. Gabe, if you unplug the power from the bottom of that and then just probably, like, maybe put it right here.
2: Okay.
1: If, yeah.
2: That boom.
1: That way I think he's going to be able to hear all three of us, I think. We'll get a little static from the microphone. Let me do it like this. Let's try that right there. Dope. Is that any better, Nate Trees?
3: I got quieter.
1: Oh, shoot.
3: Now I hear you a little better.
2: Yeah, okay. Is he still on speakerphone there? Is on speaker?
1: He is now on speaker.
3: Oh, yeah.
2: Okay.
3: That's better.
1: Yes. Oh, dope. Dope. There we go.
3: Yeah.
1: Heck yeah. How you doing this evening, man?
3: I'm doing good, man. I was listening to the show for a while, and I was just trying to get my baby dad to sleep, and she finally fell asleep. So there I was, like, snuck out of the room. And called you guys up.
1: Solid. Hey, man, we're talking about this beat battle. It's so dope to have you, you know what I'm saying, doing this beat battle. We're just trying to get the levels right now.
2: I think because he's on speaker now, and now the output's going on speaker, so we're not catching him on
1: I think you're exactly
0: just
1: right.
0: Just put him near a mic.
1: Let's do this real quick. We're trying to make sure that people can hear you out there, my brother, so let me see here. So let's see. Let's get back to the call. And then turn off the speaker. All right, now do we go? Let me get a sound check from you, brother, real quick.
3: Yes, yes. 1, 2.
1: Got you back on there. Dope, dope.
0: He can't hear us now.
1: Can you hear us, my brother?
3: I can hear you. Everything clear now.
1: Dope, okay, dope. I'm going to just hold it like this. Ain't no problem at all. You know what I'm saying? So you've been doing this beat battle with the homies. We was talking about how GMG and Mental K started this beat battle thing. You've been getting in on it. What's it been like making beats for, you know what I'm saying, and having them voted on? You know what I'm saying? We also got Cut and Slice in the mix. We got Sequoia making the beats now. We've had Callus make some beats.
2: Yep. Yourself.
3: It's been a lot of fun.
2: DJ
1: And yes, sir. We're all in it now. I'm going to try to make one, too, this week. You know what I'm saying? When is the deadline, brother?
0: Tomorrow at 11 p.m.
3: Tomorrow night, I think.
1: That's dope. I really like how you changed that to where, you know what I'm saying, like the end of the weekend.
0: Yeah,
1: like,
0: to add Sunday. So
1: I
0: was kind of going off, like, what worked best for me. And, you know, some cats need that 2 days weekend. Like, some people don't like that extra day. You know, I mean, I'm not going to say no names or point no fingers.
1: Oh, he's pointing at GMG.
0: You know what I mean? But some people didn't like that. But I'm like,
2: getting used to it.
0: Other people need those 2 days during the weekend because they may work all week long, or they have sports things that they're doing with their kids, or, you know, whatever, you know.
1: Right. So. And Nate Trees, man, so you are an MPC producer, bro. I've seen you chop up some dope music on the MPC. Is that what you've been using?
3: Yeah.
4: Man, yeah. He just went super quiet in my ear all of a sudden, though. It cut out.
1: Oh, shoot. In your ear? Okay.
4: Oh, wait. That's better. That's better now. Now I can hear you.
1: It's probably that. Dope. I wonder. Yeah, this cord is probably a little, you know, maybe a little shorty. So now, are you doing your beats for this beat battle with the MPC? Are you using the digital audio workstation? What you doing?
4: No, everything is just cranking out of the MPC, just out of the box.
1: See.
2: Which version? Which MP?
4: It's the Live 2. Oh, Live 2. Okay. You know, 2000 or anything old school, you know. It's basically a DAW in the box.
0: Yeah.
1: Right. Because you got a dope screen where you can see it, you know, all the waveforms and everything.
0: A lot of the new production stations are basically DAWs inside of a workstation. You know what I mean? So.
1: Yeah. Yeah. Even the little small one that I got, the little MPC sample, too. Yeah, you know, I mean, you can do a lot with when you can see the waveforms.
0: Slice just got one of those. He came to the house and his MPC 2000 went out on him, and he said the part that he needed was like $500, and it was like $400 for the MPC. And so he's like, so I just got it, and he brought it over, and we kind of messed with it a little bit. He was all excited about it. So
1: yeah, it's a dope little unit.
0: But now he's relearning a piece of equipment, so it's like. Mm-hmm. But you get that dude on a 404, and he's a beast. He's crazy on a 404.
1: Yeah.
0: So
1: and in GMG now you've been using. What MPCs have you been using over the years, man?
2: So probably first four or five Dirty Rat albums and was all MPC 2000 with MIDI'd with like maybe a Triton or a Roland. And then also at the same time I would step away and use Fruity Loops. I was kind of 50-50 because what was funny is I was not a hater of Fruity Loops, but we're talking like Fruity Loops 1 and 2 when this came out.
1: I was the
2: hardware guy, so I would clown a little bit about
0: there was a big stigma on like if you used Fruity Loops or Cakewalk or any of those type of programs back then, like you weren't a real producer. Like I used to have a hang up with that, and a lot of it was affordable for me and I could still make beats, and then I learned to navigate the program early on, so when I upgraded to newer versions, you know what I mean, it was like it wasn't like I went in cold. I was Sequoia came over with his cousin, and his cousin was like making fun of me because I was using Fruity Loops 5.
1: Oh, wow.
0: Like a bootleg program that I'd had for 20 years or whatever.
1: Shout out to all the homies that used to bootleg Fruity Loops, man.
0: No, for real.
1: Yeah, I've done it.
0: And then he's like, you can't even see the waves on there. And I'm like, see the waves? You can see the waves on the new one? And he's like, oh, yeah. And I'm like, oh, I'm about to upgrade just for that simple fact. Mm-hmm. Like, and then it made everything even easier. Like, I was doing everything by ear. I didn't realize there was so much by sight now, too, you know, just like recording music. The recording process with it is very good too, because I've recorded some songs at my house and they're actually like I've been really impressed with the recording aspect of it. Like, you know, everybody's like Logic or Pro Tools or whatever, they're all the same really at the end of the day. It's going to be on your microphone in your studio at that point, but
1: right
0: you know, even GarageBand will work if you're know what you're doing.
1: Oh yeah, people make dope things in GarageBand.
2: It really doesn't matter what you use, it's just how you use
0: how
2: it. Why I like to always try to just know as many of them I can.
1: Right.
0: Yeah, that's great.
2: You know, but really I've just been holding it down probably the last 10 years with the Renaissance Kai MPC and then also still using some of the other MIDI keyboards. Mm-hmm. And recently, like I told you, because I know you're on it too, I've been actually starting the beats in Serato Studio.
1: Yeah.
2: Because I like the way it randomly chooses slices for you, because it takes me out of my box a little bit. And then I'll take that and then put it into the Renaissance and then kind of sequence out and all that.
1: That's smart. I didn't even think about that. Take it from Serato Studio into the MPC.
2: That's dope.
0: The thing is like thinking out of the box. So that's why it's like I'm using these older machines, but then I'm putting some of it back into Fruity Loops because I have the feel, I might not have done what I did with this machine to limit myself, and then I can flavor it and add more seasoning to it in my workstation and really dial it in and get it the way I want it to sound, and any of the weird stuff that I may not have liked in it or whatever, you know what I mean?
1: Right.
0: Like, because there's some of those like effects, you can't mimic those effects on some of them old machines, you know? Like,
1: right, 100%.
0: So
1: that's what I was doing for the longest time. I think probably around like maybe 2007 till probably like 2022, I was using Serato. I would make the beat in Serato Studio.
0: Yeah.
1: And then once I had the beat, because it's easy to arrange a beat in Serato Studio.
2: Yeah,
1: the way it's set up, like each little bar is like a tab, and then you can just like select and drag
2: very
1: your different. And so I would arrange
4: them into Serato Sample. It was like a plugin for Ableton.
1: Oh yeah.
4: And then you could chop up, and you could do the stems too. So you'd be like, let me take just the drums out of this one.
0: That's
4: right.
0: That's the thing about like the Fruity Loops too.
1: Sir.
0: It's like the Fruity Loops has a good stem system,
2: very
0: and
2: good.
0: So you can like, I'm like, oh man, I love these drums. You know what I'm saying? Like stems have really opened it up in ways that like it just makes you rethink about things. And at first I was like, oh, it's kind of like cheating though, because you're not like finding the sample, you're like, but I'm like, at the end of the day, if you're making something cool, that's all that matters, you know what I mean? And it's making me revisit records that I wouldn't have listened to again, you know what I mean?
1: You might like the vocals on it or the beat, and
0: you know
1: can split
0: what I mean?
1: It out.
0: Yeah, no, or it's like I like a lot of it's going on, I just take the vocals off and then I can break things down. There was a beat that I did for Cali Los Miquio, and it was basically just kind of a loop that I had, but he loved it, and so I was like, cool, but I wanted to put breakdowns around him, and that's when I really first used the to take the stems out, because I was like, okay, I can't really break anything out of it because I just kind of took this loop, you know. But then after I took everything and broke everything down and pulled stuff out from the stems, then it kind of really like made the beat itself at that point, and it really worked around him well.
1: Yeah, that's
0: shout
1: dope.
0: Out Los, that's my dude.
1: Hey, yeah, absolutely.
2: Shout out to Cali Los.
1: Yeah, hey man,
2: he's
1: doing
2: so good.
1: He's making some big moves out there,
0: I know.
1: You know, plus while I got it on my mind, him and the homie Kai Sway gonna be on the next Run It Up. October 30th at the ATL. You feel me? All right. So let me tell y'all. And shout out to you, Nate Trees, because bro, when you said Serato Sample, so Serato Sample is one of the first plugins where I'm like, bro, like this. I think that was the first plugin where I learned how to chop, and I'm actually still using Serato Sample because it is one of the easiest in terms of on a digital audio workstation.
4: The best one I've ever used on a digital audio workstation.
1: Yeah, it's smooth, it's clean, and it's been around for a decent amount of time to where, you know what I mean, and it's still tried and true. Because, you know, the other way for me to chop, so it's either me using Serato Sample on like Studio One, which is the main DAW that I use, or on the NPC, you have to have a chop function,
0: yeah,
1: and you know,
0: the
1: chop
0: knobs, or just go in and find it on the wave. So
1: yeah, cut it up yourself manually. Yeah, you know, that's what's nice. If once you you know, you and Cut and Slice, you know, doing that NPC sample, it actually has a chop button.
0: Yeah, no, he was showing me.
1: Yeah, so, to where it's quick.
0: Yeah, there's the 505, the SP505. I got one of those recently, and it's an older machine. It's kind of a weird machine, you know what I mean? But it does certain things that other machines don't do, and it was one of the first machines where you could see the wave on it. And just from recording over the years, like music, I can read waves really well. So a lot of times with that, going in and having that, oh, here's my start right here. Mm-hmm. Here's where I'm pretty sure my ending is. If not, then I adjust it. You know what I mean?
1: Right.
0: It's slow as all get out. Like, I can cut a wave in Fruity Loops like ch-ch-ch-ch-ch.
1: Right.
0: You know
1: literally
0: what I mean?
1: Seconds.
0: Like, yeah, just hear this, put them into my MPC, and then, you know, do the thing. So, but taking that little bit of extra time kind of is funner. It takes some of the monotony out of it at that point for me, you know what I mean? For me.
1: And the SP505 has knobs where you can adjust where you're cutting?
0: Yeah. Oh, yeah. No, it's got a jog wheel. It's actually one of the first ones that had a jog wheel. And then you can see the wave, and then you just, okay, here's where my wave starts, here's where my wave ends. I don't like the pads on it that much. Mm-hmm. They're not as, like, sensitive as, like, a 404 or an MPC, you know?
1: Got to really jam them.
0: Yeah. It has a chop function, which I really am, like, digging, because it'll chop it. Maybe not necessarily the way I would chop it. So I might just run it through the chop and then have it do its thing, and I'm like, oh, it took it kind of in a weird spot, but it sounds cool like that, you know what I mean? And then I'll just like paste it to his little thing and put it on my own pad, and then, or take it to my 404, or put it in the Fruity Loops on the MPC, you know what I mean?
1: Yeah.
0: So it's just like, I'm just trying to use every tool available to me to be able to create something different. I think, like, kind of watching Conductor Williams and looking at kind of like his things that he has going on in his studio. I'm like, mm-hmm. oh, he's using like a lot of stuff just to make noises. And then he puts it all together at this machine right here. You know what
1: mm-hmm,
0: I mean?
1: Mm-hmm. Yeah. That's what I like as time progresses. You know what I mean? These different packages, they add on more features. Because I know GMG, you talked about, like you said, we talked about using Serato Studio.
2: I use the free version too because I...
1: Oh, shoot.
2: Which is very limiting. That's okay. why I do use it with my MP. Believe me, if I had the paid version right now, I probably would do most of it in Serato Studio because it's so powerful.
1: Yeah.
0: Limiting it, though, makes you think outside the box, though. It's like true. We were talking yeah. about earlier today about like just how you pull a sample or where you're getting your sample from or how you're running your computer into your monitors, you know what I mean? There's no wrong way to make beats, people. You right. know what I
1: yeah.
0: mean? Like
1: yeah.
0: I hate
1: and there's really, no right there's no right way in terms of there's so many different right ways.
0: Well yeah, well because like different sounds are for different things, you know what I mean? Like trap is different than boom bap, you know what I mean? And there's a lane for it all. Mm-hmm. You just gotta find your people, you know what I mean? And just because you don't make trap music means you a whack producer, or just because you do it like this makes you a whack producer. You know, if you're a whack producer, you're just a whack producer. It don't right, matter right. what you're making. You know right, what I right. mean? Like,
1: yeah.
0: So, and I was telling him earlier, I was like, I don't care. You know what I mean? I don't do this for anybody else. I do this for me. And if I can find an audience, then cool. That's why I've always done it, because I'm a creative person and I have to be creative. If I'm not being creative with this, I'm painting, I'm writing, I'm doing rap still, you know what I mean? Like, mm-hmm. it's whatever, you know? I have to do this to get whatever is inside of me off my chest to feel good
1: yeah.
0: for myself and be in tune, you know?
1: Because keeping it in is when you don't feel good. That's when, like, everything is wrong.
0: It's just not doing it, you know mm-hmm. what I mean? If I don't do it, the time that I wasn't doing it, I wasn't really, like, it wasn't that I wasn't happy. I just wasn't feeling complete. I tried to find mm-hmm. other things to fill that void, but it didn't do it for me. So
1: right,
0: I don't know.
1: Right.
0: And then pushing myself every day, you know what I mean, to do something, work harder, you know. I have a pretty high standard for myself, so
1: that's good, you yeah. know, because not everybody does.
0: So no, I mean, everybody yeah. works at their pace, you know what I mean. I
2: yeah just, Trees, you got your beat done yet?
1: Uh-oh.
2: Trees, you there? Can you hear us? Hello,
0: Nate.
1: Yeah, we still got you, Nate Trees. Can you hear us, brother?
4: Yeah, barely. It's just it's really quiet in my ear, so I'm just trying to like tune in the best I can.
0: You got Solid. Your beat done yet?
4: I have one submitted, but you know how it is.
0: Like, oh yeah, yeah. You submit it, and then oh, you're
2: dang,
0: like,
2: "He's already submitted."
0: Nah, he's usually one of the first
4: resubmitted.
0: Ones. Yeah, nice, you bro. Can. You can resubmit it.
1: Oh, that's good to know.
0: You can.
4: I think last week I resubmitted like three times.
0: Yeah,
4: I like that. My face is too loud.
0: I like that. I like that.
1: That means you care. Submitter. You're listening to it. Yeah.
0: Yeah.
4: Yeah.
1: So that's
4: yeah,
1: dope.
0: Cool. I just want to say, like, I appreciate you participating in it, like, for real. Like, it's dope that you're a part of it. Like, you've brought another element to it that is making me excited. You know what I'm saying? So that's the truth.
4: And I'm so grateful that you set this up, and I just found like a little place for me.
0: Yeah, to, of like, course.
2: Yeah, we both voted for your beat this last week. Me and Case both voted for your beat.
4: Hip hop community, it's great.
0: Yeah,
1: no, yeah.
0: You should have won last week. The only reason Sequoia won is because of that tie, bro. But yeah, you should have won.
2: We voted. Me and Case both voted for you. I did too. The 808s were hitting, so yeah, I was like, smooth.
1: I got to go back and check some of these, man.
0: It was the most rappable.
4: Yeah, you do. And then this week, he just went from the Titanic to just like even another crazy
2: Dio.
1: Yeah. The Dio, yeah.
4: Oh, my God.
1: Yeah.
0: Well, you got to beat him. You got to beat him.
1: Right.
2: Yeah, we got to get him.
0: Somebody's got to dethrone him, so I'm stop getting these Sequoia samples.
2: I'm trying to take him down this week.
4: But you know what's cool is it's all forcing me to sharpen my sword and get that much better at... flipping samples, and doing my mix downs, and just every week it's a deadline to keep me like going and accountable to just work on my craft. And
0: that's,
4: as a dad, that just means so much right now.
0: Yeah.
1: Right.
4: It's like family understands, hey, daddy needs an hour tonight to go freaking make a piece.
0: That's right. That's amazing. That's amazing.
2: Yeah, I can get my amazing.
4: Time in, and it's really so grateful for that, because I'm a creative person too, and it's been so hard with a new kid.
0: Yep.
4: Like,
0: been
4: not
0: there.
4: Being able to have that for the last couple of years. It means so much.
0: Yeah. I'm glad that you love participating, bro. That made me feel good.
4: Yeah,
0: I just got the chills like I was talking about earlier.
1: Yeah.
0: That I don't get no more. So I'm glad that you participate, Nate. I appreciate it.
4: It's fun.
1: And shout out to your lady, Nate Trees, you know what I'm saying, for holding it down for the family while you're doing your thing. You know, yeah.
0: Shout out to everybody's lady for understanding.
1: Right, yeah. Right. You know,
2: hey Tree, since you're listening to this on the air right now, can you hear our beat bed, or is it too loud or too low?
4: Sorry, I can't. I hear you talking, but I can't understand.
2: Can you hear the beat bed that we're playing? Is it too loud or
1: no,
2: too low?
1: No, he's only going to hear our voices that are going into the microphone on the phone,
2: he doesn't hear the radio right now.
1: Unless he's listening to the radio, right?
0: It's like a second behind.
4: Oh no, I don't have the radio. Would that be like a big slapback echo if I put the radio on?
1: It probably would. Yeah, it would. So now you're good. But GMG's playing these beats. Some of these beats that were made, you know what I'm saying, even for the beat battle.
2: No, these are actually all just me and Case at his crib going on to Dusty Relics. That's our little like thing, and none of these beats actually are beat battle beats. I could start throwing them at it, but I want to keep since me and Case came in here, let's just have me and Case have 50-50 of the plays, you know.
0: Yeah. Swizz got a little taste in there too, because Swizz was involved with some of those Dusty Relics things, so shout out Swizz, very true. Because he would come through and provide us with sample packs. Like, I'd just have him come over and play some keys, and I'd record them on my 4-track, and then you know, give them to G and be like, here, make a beat, or like chop them up or do whatever, you know what I mean? And I may chop up the same ones, and then we just kind of maybe come together and then meld something out of that, you know what I mean? Like, yeah. Oh, I like how you did that, or he likes how I did this, or whatever, you know? So,
1: see, that reminds me too, GMG, and I maybe I'm just like forgetting, you know, the last few years have been a blur. But man, so once again, rest in peace to Garth Cultivator.
2: Oh man, yeah.
1: And before Garth left us, he dropped a pack. He gave it out to different producers.
2: Acapellas. Yeah.
1: Yeah. A bunch of acapellas.
2: Like,
1: right.
2: Yeah. There was 17, 18 of them. Yeah.
1: Right.
2: And I went on a mission, you know, like, and then he was giving me good, you know, like feedback, and then it started feeding me. I was just trying to bust one out a week, and then he was like, hey, dude, let's do a project together, and I'll provide the artwork, and you know. Even though other producers had, like, you had the acapellas, so in a way we were all kind of working on it, but I was just going pretty hard at it, and then...
0: Well, I think his grand plan was to take all the ones that he liked the best and, like, make a compilation out of it, I believe. I don't want to speak for him, you know what I'm saying, but that's what he was kind of talking about last time I saw him, his last days,
2: just, like, stoked up, because I'd always send an email to him of what it was, and then he kicked me back the artwork for the project, and then... Man, just the day coming home from work and Swizz calling me and letting me know. Yeah, it's just crazy. It's just like, damn, we're right in the middle kind of this.
0: But you did finish it.
2: I did finish it, and I have it up on Bandcamp.
0: And people should check it, because it's
1: good. Oh, dope.
2: It doesn't get a lot of plays.
0: No, it's been on Bandcamp. Yeah. You know what I mean? I've listened to it.
2: Garth's,
0: you know,
2: artwork.
0: Dope. I'm glad that you did it and you finished it and you put it out, regardless of what anybody may think or feel about it. You know what I'm saying? Like,
2: yeah, it is. There are some feels going on. I'm sure, but
0: you know what I mean. There's always gonna be feels, bro. Yeah, yeah. It is what it is. Like, if people are gonna be upset that you were working on a project with this dude and you finished it and you put it out in his memory because that's your version of your doing that with him, then f him, bro.
2: It'd have been different if, like, if you know he didn't really kind of sit with me kind of, you know, as a co-pilot for the project.
0: That's
2: so
0: amazing.
2: I felt like
0: that
2: I had
0: he
2: to pass
0: did, bro.
2: Then,
0: it's amazing
2: yeah.
0: that he did, honestly. You're blessed to be able to have done that for
2: yeah,
0: him.
2: Yeah,
0: to
2: absolutely.
0: Do that for him, homie.
2: Totally.
0: Mm-hmm. You know?
2: Yeah. But yeah, so I feel like we should let Trees a little bit more in. Like, what are you working on, Trees? Other than these beat battles, you got projects, you getting beats out to MCs, you know, what's good with you? He probably can't hear anything I just said.
1: Hopefully he did.
0: I know that he had a song on 42 Bucks album.
2: Oh,
0: you know,
2: no kidding. That's tight.
0: Yeah.
2: So, all right. Trees, you there?
4: Trees. Oh, yeah, but I can just barely hear you.
0: You had a project on a track on 42 Bucks album, right?
4: Yeah, that was like my first like placement right there. That's so dope. I was pretty stoked on that. Yeah.
1: That's super dope.
4: That was so cool.
2: Which song was it?
4: It was West Side.
2: Oh, dang. I remember. I DJ'd his set at the Porch Fest and he smashed it. And I totally remember that track. And
0: shout
2: it was
0: out
2: very
0: Bucks,
2: nice.
0: Man.
1: Yeah, shout out to 42 Bucks.
2: He held
1: Bucks.
2: Himself really well. And, you know,
0: it's impressive.
2: Sometimes you could be like, oh, you know, it's the kid. So, and, you know, you just give the props because it's a kid doing it. But he's got actual. Yeah. Real skills, like good breath control,
0: it's
2: content.
0: Like,
2: the beats are all nice that he's checking. Like, I was bopping to it. Like,
1: heck yeah.
2: No handicaps at all. Like, full on, just right with everybody else quality.
1: Yeah, he's taking it real serious. And
0: he will out rap grown men.
1: Absolutely.
0: And put on a better performance than grown men.
1: And I was just saying that. I'm telling you, I'm just saying that because let me tell you what. Let me tell you what $42 is not doing. He's not lip syncing.
0: He's not rapping.
2: Yes, sir.
1: You know what I'm saying?
0: I do know.
1: Yeah.
0: I was at the his album release. You know what I'm saying? Because I wanted to see what he was going to do. I wanted to see how he was going to hold himself. I want to know what, because he's the next generation. You know what I mean? So, and he's probably fourth or fifth generation at this in hip hop, humbled or humble hip hop, or however you want to say it. You know what I mean? Like,
1: right.
0: Because it's gone through its phases, and he's the next phase, and he's as humble as it gets to me. You know what I'm saying? So I love what he's standing on. I love how he does it. I love that Droop is his mentor and helps him. You know what I mean? Like, guides him in a proper way of staying true to oneself. You know what I mean? Because I feel sometimes cats get caught in a facade. You know what I mean? It's not necessarily maybe who they may be or whatever. You know what I mean? And I'm just more of like, I like more genuine stuff. So even if you may think, for me, if you think I'm corny because of whatever I do or however I do it, you know what I mean? Like, that's fine by me, because I know at the end of the day I'm doing me. You know what I mean? And I'm comfortable with me, and I love me some me at the end of the day.
1: Right. That's a good place to be, let me tell you what, because the opposite is not the place to be.
0: No. If you're looking in the mirror and you hate your face, you need to readjust.
1: Right.
0: You know what I mean? That's the truth, because I've done it. I've looked in the mirror and I've hated me. You know what I mean? And I've just adjusted over the years, and that's all you can really do with this.
1: And shout out to 42 Bucks' parents, too, though, man. Yes. Let me tell you what. I was telling my homies, telling my girl, I told Darlene the same thing. Hey, like, I told my homies, I wish I had a mom and a dad like you guys do for $42 bucks. Like, support him. Yeah,
0: they got up and rapped with him, dude. Yeah. I thought that was great. That was great. So, I mean, I think it's awesome what they're doing for him. Just hoping that he stays in a lane that is a positive lane. You know, everything around him, not just his raps or anything like that, but at as young as he is, there's a lot of like potential there for a lot of things, and you know, things can change very easily. And when something takes off, it can take off very quickly, and you're not ready for whatever's going to happen. You know what I mean?
1: Right. I want people to keep their eyes open, because we might see 42 Bucks and DJ Tronic on some festivals coming up. This year might be coming to a close, but next year I want y'all to keep y'all eyes open for that. Let me tell you what. And I'm not even going to talk about anything. I'm trying to support to see it happening. I want to see it happening, because that would be dope. Because let me tell you what, Kato's dope too. You know what I'm saying? Zach's son.
0: I thought it was awesome that he was DJing for him at the album release. Like, it was just like, it's all like, yeah, of course he's supposed to be DJing for Bucks. You know what I mean? Like, it's super cool. It's like, people can say it's gimmicky because they're kids or whatever, you know what I mean? But we were all kids once, and we all started somewhere once. He's got a leg up on. He's going to have his 10,000 hours way before you did, way before I did,
2: Absolutely. You know what I'm saying? I didn't even start till I was like 20, so, 21 maybe.
1: Right. And who is it? I'm not even putting a call out there to actually ask who is it. But if you sitting there thinking it's corny, bro, and you a grown man,
0: you got to readjust.
1: Right, bro. that's a violation.
0: You going back to looking in the mirror and hating yourself, you hating on somebody like that.
1: Right.
0: Because that young man is just doing what he loves, and he's very passionate about it. It's not a gimmick. It's not a fake. He's super passionate about it. And like, anytime I see him, he's super cool kid. You know what I mean? Like, super humble.
2: Yep. And thankful. You know? And
0: thankful.
2: Grateful,
0: yeah.
2: Yep.
0: And the community's really embraced him. And I love seeing that. You know what I mean? For me, it's the generational, like, to keep all of it going, connecting people, helping the scene. You know what I mean? Like, you know, I'm a scene guy, so it's like, I don't need all my shine. You know what I'm saying? Like, I'm a very confident person. If other people get shine too, it only helps all of us, I feel. You know what I mean?
1: Right. And see, that's the thing. Shout out to my brother Flo J. I was talking with him a few weeks ago about the 42 Bucks birthday party and concert at the Playhouse and everything. And I was just like, you know, that's dope, because that's what that's supposed to be, when we had like a full solid sold out full turnout for the thing.
0: It's packed. I almost didn't get in. I almost didn't get in because I didn't reserve a ticket. Nate couldn't get in. No, I almost didn't get in. I only got in because Buck saw me, and he's like, "You coming in, Case?" And I'm like, "They won't let me in the door, Bucks." And he's like, and then the lady at the door is like, "Go in."
1: right.
0: So impressive. Thank God. So yeah, thank God.
2: That's
0: Bucks.
2: Hard to do.
0: Yeah,
2: man.
0: No, so thank
1: right.
0: God.
1: Right. And that's what that's supposed to be, is because, you know what I'm saying, when we're talking about the youth, like, they're not jaded and all the on all the ego that, like, grown men will be in the hip-hop. You know what I'm saying? There'll be no, there's no conversation amongst the, you know what I'm saying, the 11, 10, 11, 12-year-olds talking about, oh, well, I don't like 42 Bucks because he thinks he's cool and he's not better than me. There's none of that with the 10 and 11, 12-year-old. They want to just, exactly.
0: Give it
1: exactly.
0: Time.
1: Give it some time.
0: MCs is MCs at the
1: and,
0: end
1: and
0: of
1: that,
0: the day.
1: And that's why it be like that with grown men. It be on that kind of ego thing, and that's why it be like that out here with some of it, you know what I'm saying? But the younger kids, bro, there's that, you know what I'm saying, that level of innocence where they don't have, they've not been jaded yet on all that, you know what I'm saying? So they came out, showed out, had a good time, you know what I mean, for their, you know what I'm saying, like, for their generation. You know,
0: Humble has a lot of really good talent and really good rappers and really good producers, and all I ever want is for people to work harder. You
1: right.
0: know what I mean? And
1: right.
0: Bucks is working hard, man. You know what I mean? And he dedicated himself, and he does the thing. That's the thing. It's like, he's out doing it. So if you're going to hate on him, then you need to take a look at yourself and see what's up, bro. Cause
1: well, even worse, bro, let me tell you, and I keep on saying some of these things, bro, but don't be hating on 42 Bucks and you out there lip syncing, though. What's that? And he ain't lip syncing,
0: no,
1: you know what I'm saying?
0: He brings like, energy. He brings energy. His breath control is impressive,
2: very,
0: too. Like, he's
2: very.
0: Like... He's like I said, he's going to have his 10,000 hours very early on. And
1: before he hits 20, probably.
0: Bro, way before that. He's only going to get better. You know what I mean? Like, just from the first time that I saw him and him, he comes to the Cyphers and he freestyles with, like, Knack and Flo J and all them
1: at
0: guys.
1: At the Fat Bowl Cyphers?
0: Yes. Mm-hmm. You know what I mean? He'll show up occasionally. That's
2: I know grown man MCs that
0: I don't.
2: That don't, you know.
0: Yeah.
2: Because right. they're intimidated.
0: Yeah.
2: You know?
1: Right.
0: So, and
1: that's bravery involved with that.
0: It is.
1: Especially for a younger cat.
0: He's getting through all of those early fears of caring what people think, because it's just going to be second nature to him. That's what I feel. If he sticks with it and he loves it and he doesn't get jaded and hated, or, you know, gets taken advantage of, or his family gets taken advantage of, that's what I'm saying. Like, I wish only positive things for them, because it can go left real easily just getting, like, screwed out some money, you know what I'm saying? Because there's a lot of money in this at the end of the day, for all of it, all music, all these lanes have a lot of money in it if you can really capitalize and hold it
1: and run it right.
0: I mean?
1: Yeah,
0: you know what I'm saying?
1: Mm-hmm.
0: So
1: yeah,
2: this one right here is probably our favorite one that we did. This beat right here,
1: this one is sounding dope.
2: We had out that fool Al. I think he did a song.
0: I think he has a song too. Yeah, shout out that fool Al.
1: Yeah,
2: that fool Al.
1: Yeah,
2: Cali.
1: Hey.
0: Yeah.
1: Yes,
0: yeah,
1: sir.
0: Shout out Branches.
2: Branches.
1: Yep. I can't wait for Branches too.
0: That's what I'm saying. There's a lot of talent out here. Like, there's a lot of dope rappers. There's a lot of dope producers, and, you know, we're kind of stuck behind the Redwood Curtain. But, you know, people have gotten out. Pollock got out. Pollock did their thing. They were super smart on their business.
2: Speaking
0: though.
2: Of, I yep. saw you had a interview with Babe. I just saw that today.
1: Yep.
2: Did you do the interview, like, recently or
1: no.
2: a while back?
1: So,
2: and you just posted it?
1: I'm going to make myself a little vulnerable and tell you all the full story on it.
2: Yeah,
1: I recorded that with Underrated Memorial Day weekend, so I'm talking back in May.
0: I've been waiting on this because I want to hear.
1: You tapped in with me. Yeah. You're like, wait, where is that? You was like, did I miss it? Yeah. I was like, nah, I'm gonna get it out there, and I didn't. And yeah, I'm gonna be honest with y'all. So you know, it's probably a little bit of ego involved with it. But so, you know what I'm saying, you got the North Coast Journal Best Of contest and everything like that. And I was like tapping in with people. I was trying hard to win the best podcast this year. Mm-hmm. And then when that didn't happen, I'm just gonna be honest about it. That shit.
2: Who did get it?
1: The dude that always gets it, the Humboldt's Humboldt last week. And
2: what's
1: he's basically it's the news podcast, and every week he drops a podcast going over the last week in Humboldt County news.
0: He just got a lot of base at that point.
1: Yeah,
0: you know
1: you're like
0: mean?
1: The news podcast. Yeah. You know what I'm saying? And so that's gonna have some, like you said, like some.
0: But
1: you know,
0: won one year, right?
1: I did 2023.
0: Yeah,
1: you know what I'm saying?
0: So
1: and so when I didn't win it this last one, I put, like I said, I just put in a bunch of time into it. I put in some dollars into. like the post, like, you know,
0: to vote for.
1: And so, like, when it didn't go down like that, like, it deflated me.
0: I get it.
1: And so I was like, you know what I'm saying? I'm like, and you know, I was like, I'm gonna get back to it, but I'm just like, I'm not putting all of my energy and time into it. Cause y'all remember a few years ago, I was like consistent with it, bro. It was like every week, every 2 weeks, an episode was dropping, you know? And so, but with that being said, I dropped this one with Underrated. That one's out there. Go, you know what I'm saying? I can't
2: go listen to it tomorrow at work.
1: It was a good one. It was a good one.
2: Is it on the Spotify or do I go to YouTube?
1: Both. It's on both. So either, yep, feel free. And then I'm going to be dropping the one with Maui that I recorded at this point now. It's last month. But yeah, Maui came through to the studio. Oh, he was here with us.
2: Yeah.
1: Yeah. You know, and so so that one is going to be dropping before the end of the month. And then this right here, I'm going to drop this as a podcast episode, especially because maybe, you know, if it was just us three, I was like, but we got Nate Trees on it too.
2: Yeah.
1: You know what I'm saying? And I do want to, even before the end of the year, I want to set it up again to where if we're able to get Nate Trees in the studio, shout out to you, Nate Trees, if you're still hearing us.
0: I hit up Slice, but it was
4: I could barely hear you.
2: We can hear you, so that's good.
1: Yeah.
0: Yeah. So. I hit up Slice, but it was like so last minute. He's like, bro, I got this wedding.
1: And that was my bad. Yeah, so. I was just like, hey, what about we? You know what I'm saying? Yeah. Because at this point now, with us being in quarter four, October, and this show being twice a month, there's only six, now after this one, five more Hip Hop Humble Radio shows till the end of the year. And so I'm like, well, that kind of lit a fire up under me. I'm like, well, let's try to make something. And shout out to y'all for coming out to this one at least. Shout out to you, Nate Trees, for calling in. But before the end of the year, I want to do another one.
2: Yeah.
1: See if we can get Sequoia out. See if we can get Cut and Slice out.
0: Get everybody out here.
2: I think we can get them out.
0: You just got to pick the day ahead of time and everybody will line up. I guarantee that most everybody will show up.
1: Dope.
0: That's been at least the core four.
2: And we can talk about all kinds of stuff.
4: Yeah. Hey, gentlemen, I think I'm going to cut out. I'm having a real hard time hearing y'all. Yeah. And I want to rearrange my beat while my baby's sleeping.
1: Hey, I feel it. Yeah. That's
2: go,
1: dope,
2: Trees, go.
1: Yeah. Hey, Nate Trees, thank you for calling in, my brother. Take care of yourself. Hey,
4: yeah, thanks much. Another shout out. Thanks, Memphis Case, for setting us all up.
0: My pleasure, brother. My pleasure.
4: Organize a show with all the beat battlers together and be in the studio. That'd
0: for sure,
4: great.
0: For sure.
1: That's a good idea. Yeah. Heck yeah.
2: Mm-hmm.
4: All right.
1: Have a good night, Nate Trees.
4: All right. Love everybody.
1: Peace. Love you too, brother. Peace.
0: Yeah.
1: Yeah. That's a good idea.
0: Yeah, no. I love that dude's participating because
2: I'm sorry I didn't interrupt, but I was just wondering, is Trees an MC as well?
1: Yeah.
2: Is he coming to Cyphers?
0: He comes to the Cyphers.
2: Okay, because I still can't put a face to the name.
0: You know him, bro. He comes to the Cyphers. He used to come more before he had his kid. Okay. You know what I'm saying? Yeah, yeah. But I knew that he made beats too, and that's why I reached out to him on Instagram because he's like, on the gram, he's posted a couple of his beats or whatever, and I was like, hey, yo, if you're interested in this, and he was like, he was all about it. And the fact that he participates every week is, you know, it shows that, and you know, he obviously is into it and is very thankful for it, which makes me just want to do it more. You know what I mean? Because then it's like, okay, you know, it's like little things like that. Like, okay, it does matter to people. You know,
1: yeah.
0: I mean, you know, you're getting your feelings on shit.
1: Oh man, nah. Let me tell you what. Now all this work, I'm telling you guys, like, so you know, whether it's this type of thing, and I was hoping for years that this type of beat battle thing would get set up, just something for producers.
0: Yeah.
1: Because I'm not an MC, but I do produce, and so that, you know, is a way for me to get in, and you know what I'm saying, get some of my,
2: I'm sorry. I mean, I was just saying, I have visions too. I was just hoping before I get to my 60s or whatever, like maybe there would be events could. I know, you know, there'd be events that producers, you know, are out and we are showcasing.
1: Right.
2: Not even battling, just maybe just showcasing.
0: Well, and that's the thing. It's not really a battle. You know what I mean? It's we're calling it a battle or whatever. It's not really a battle. It's more of a showcase, and you can show the other local guys like that you got some chops, or maybe some of the MCs that are also producers hear it and they're like, yo, I love it. Like, I'm about it. And like I said, anybody can go back and listen to them. Any MC that's listening, you can go back through, and then if you know me, reach out. I'll connect you with any one of these dudes. I'm connected with everybody so far that I've got involved in it. You know what I mean?
1: Right.
0: And so I'm a connector, you know what I'm saying? Like, I don't mind being a hub. I don't mind passing the ball, you know what I mean? Like, I don't have to take every shot. I've never been like that, you know what I mean? So I'd rather we all win, you know what I'm saying, as a team, than me be a star. You know, I've always been like
1: that. And we need more of that. Because, and that's one of the things, that's one of the questions, and we're coming close to the end, but there are some questions I wanted to ask, and that I feel like that's one of the things, and you push that in the community. You be on social media letting them know, like, hey, if you want to be involved with the hip-hop scene, you have to come out and make yourself present, and you have to learn how to network. Like, that's all a part of the game.
0: It's part of it. So, but that doesn't mean you got to like everybody and be besties with people. And,
1: right.
0: And some cats just ain't never going to click, and some cats ain't going to get along, and some cats is going to fall out.
1: Right.
0: And that's just part of it.
1: Right.
0: You know, and...
1: But you still got to be out there, and that's my thing, is that, like, you know, and I'm just putting this call out there, man, because let me tell you what, having run multiple, in the last 4 years, having done X amount of shows, you know, there's this consistent thing. What happens is it'll be like last minute, and an MC will hit me up, hey, how do I get on the show?
0: Yeah.
1: And I haven't seen this cat at any shows, not coming out to things. It's like, and I'm just putting this call out for me being, you know, running and operating Hip Hop Humble.
0: Mm-hmm.
1: If you want to get on a Hip Hop Humble show, you have to come out to Hip Hop Humble shows, chop it up, introduce yourself, you know. Otherwise, like, I'm not, you know, this is not just something where I'm like, oh, I see you and you're super dope, and you know what I'm saying? Like, no, you have to, like, embed yourself in the community, you know, because, you know what I'm saying, I don't know if you know how to perform, I don't know if your music is good, and you just, like, hit me up and you want to be on a show. It's like, you gotta come out, like, you gotta market yourself, you gotta show that you care about your own craft enough to, like, do with the things that you have to do. I know marketing is not fun for 99% of us. I don't even like it. I'm good at it, but I don't even like doing it. You know,
0: it's a necessity, though. Like,
1: it is.
0: Hanging flyers and doing the digital and all that stuff is all part of it. If you're not doing that, then you're just like another
1: hobbyist.
0: Yeah, you're just out there.
1: Yeah, you're not really trying to push it. You know what I'm saying?
0: It's just, how serious are you willing to take yourself? You know what I mean?
1: Right. Right.
0: So, how serious are you about being a producer? How serious are you about being a rapper? How serious are you about being a podcaster? How serious are you about being a delivery driver, a salesman, a warehouseman? Whatever it is that you're doing and you're passionate about, like, how serious are you going to take it, you know? So,
1: yeah,
0: if you want to be better, you have to push yourself to be better. Like, that goes for anything, you know what I mean? That goes for being a better father, being a better husband, being a better friend, being a better person, you know what I mean? Like,
1: life ain't just gonna walk it into your life for you to be better. You have to put in the time.
0: I know, I've known a lot of dope MCs throughout my life, you know what I mean? And they come and they go, and some do stuff and some don't, and some are cool in their little zone that they're in, you know what I mean? Mm-hmm. And I've no shade on nobody, you know what I mean? That's just, it is what it is. So
1: right.
0: I'm nobody special. I'm not out here making money. I'm not out here being popular, you know what I mean? Like, I do this because I love it, you know what I mean? Mm-hmm. Not because of anything other than that. And I've always done it for that reason. And if you don't love it, then you'll quit, you'll hate it, you know what I mean? You'll go away, because you're not going to get your kudos right away. If you're not getting kudos already and you've been at this for 5 years, you know,
1: keep going.
0: You either got to go harder or go home, man.
1: That's right.
0: You know what I mean? Like, so.
1: Right. And like I said, where we at right now? So we at 50 actors. So we got about 5 minutes before the homies is going to be sliding in. They probably are. You know what I'm saying? Two things I wanted to say this. I already said this one time during the show. I got two things I wanted to say. Number one, y'all got to stop making the AI flyers, bro. Like, I'm gonna tell y'all,
2: I know
1: straight
2: they're
1: up,
2: using the same colors, I've noticed. Like,
1: right,
2: why are we orange and red going on?
1: Right,
2: and yellow,
1: and that
2: orange,
1: same
2: red, and yellow.
1: Font, like, is that's on
2: Stop
1: all the
2: using
1: AI
2: those colors?
1: Yeah, bro. I'm serious, and the reason I say that is because we have so many dope, talented visual artists out here. Knack One makes some of the dopest flyers. You tap in with Knack One, and he's gonna make you a dope flyer with that OG, you know what I'm saying, graph that's gonna make your flyer look,
2: so
1: this is hip hop. You know what I'm saying?
2: Agree,
1: tap in with Pamela Gwyneth.
2: You know, I'll be the most important part of the podcast.
0: to the 15 people still listening.
1: Right, right. You know what I'm saying? Like, you could tap in with me. I'll make you the flyer for free, and we'll just put a little Hip Hop Humboldt logo on there, and I got you. But we have got to stop making these AI flyers. I know it. You know what I'm saying? Saves you some money, may save you some time, but it looks like garbage.
2: Everybody's and looking the same too.
1: Right. That's the thing about it.
0: Honestly, that's hip hop right now.
1: Right, I see a lot of it.
0: Everything's sounding the same. Everything's kind of in the same. Mm-hmm.
1: Yeah. AI just making it all look the same. It's crazy.
0: It's just that's what it is right now.
1: Right,
0: that's why
1: right.
0: Everybody does TikTok trends. You know what I'm saying? Everybody does the same thing over and over and over again.
1: Right.
0: Weird loop of hey, do this dance, do this trend.
1: You know what I mean? There's a template. So like, use the template. It's like, dang, that's crazy.
0: So you know what I'm saying? So if that's the audience that you want to go for, like I'm not pro AI flyers, but if that's the audience you want, then that's the audience you're going to get. You know what I'm saying?
1: And my thing is, we already, and I'm just being honest about it, we already have enough of a hard time pulling people out to the hip-hop show. Some shows might be up, and then some shows might not be. And so it's like, when you got the, you know what I'm saying, we already, and this goes into the second point I was going to, stop lip-syncing. Because it's like, okay, so hold on, think about this. You got a cat on the show, they lip syncing, and then they use AI for the flyer. It's like you're cutting literal multiple people. There's a bunch of people that see your AI flyer and they're like, I'm not going to that. Or they come to the show and they see you lip syncing, and they're like, oh, I'm not coming back to that.
0: I think, and it's unfortunate, but I think some people don't even care.
1: I know.
0: I think that enough people don't care that it's here. It's going to keep being more and more and more.
2: I care because for a long time people were like, you know, hip hop. There's no band. There's no, now you can't even do your own raps.
0: That's what I'm saying. But it's the same thing. Like Fruity Loops, you weren't a real producer if you use Fruity Loops. You know what I'm saying? Now it's welcome everywhere. So everything changes and everything moves. It's just, are you willing to accept it and roll with it, or you want to stay in your? We had the greatest music of my generation, and that's all there is to it.
1: And it was only instruments.
0: Yeah. Said every generation ever, though. You know what I mean?
1: It's
0: not, I'm not pro AI, but I'm like, it's here. It's not going away until data centers burn to the ground. You know what I mean?
1: And y'all got to make that happen.
0: I'm not condoning that.
1: Yeah. And you ain't going to see me doing it. No. You know what I'm saying? Y'all can do that.
0: But I'm just saying, like, it's here. It's a part of it. It's like anything, you know. People were afraid of electricity when electricity came.
1: That's what I tell people. Yep.
0: You know what I mean?
1: I've seen the pictures of it. Yeah, you know what I'm saying? Like, they used to make, like, flyers of, like, oh, my God, this is going to kill everybody. Yeah, it's just electricity.
0: I guarantee people were like, the horse will never be replaced by that horseless buggy. You know?
1: Right.
0: I guarantee it.
1: Computers, they did the same thing. Yeah, you know what I'm saying? So
0: I was lucky that I even got into computers because of music. If it wasn't for music, I'd be like, there's cats my age that are, like, afraid of computers. Oh, yeah. What I mean, and so I was lucky that Kenny Freestyle was like, we're not doing this ADAT no more, we doing this, and he gave me a computer and I had to learn it. You know what I'm saying?
1: Right 100%. Yeah, it's that time, because I want to make sure I get the recording. Hey, I appreciate y'all tuning in to this radio broadcast. 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Y'all gonna be hearing more of GMG on this show. Let me tell y'all what, tune in to these next ones. We're going to have some dope ones throughout the end of the year. Let me tell y'all what. Thank you all so much for tuning in. GMG, go ahead and turn that beat up, brother.
0: Thank you for having us, y'all. David, for real. Thank you.
1: Of course. Absolutely, y'all.

0: Yo, Drew. Yeah, come on, man. Yo, let's get it popping, man. Battlefield in the area, man. Come on, no games are being played, man.
1: None.
0: Yo, big shout out to my man, Pizza, wherever you is. You know what I'm saying? Jess, Drew Capone, J805, I'm Drys, Monumental, Hogan Plus. Let's get that fan popping right behind you, brother.
1: Yeah, yeah. You know what it is. We gotta keep it pure in here, man.
0: Yeah, yeah. We need to get it rocking right now with our theme music. Big shout out to my man, Khufu One. It's going to be an ill night tonight. A lot of heaters going to get played. You know how we rock out. Battlefield Funk Radio, 94.7 FM, Community Ford Radio, broadcasting from the heart of the Creamery District in Arcata, California. White labels, specials, remixes, unfamiliar selections, every single Saturday night live. You know what I'm saying? We're going to start it off like this. We're going to have a little discussion. We're going to get right back into the turntable abuse. You know what it is. 10 to 12, Saturday Night Live, 94.7. Big shout out to you and yours.
1: Tap in, tell a friend.

0: Yo. So your phone was going, it was a turntable still, wasn't it?
1: No, I'm going to the turntable.
0: You hit that, yeah. Hey, yo, it's Battlefield Funk Radio Show. You know how we do, man. Every single Saturday night, you know what I'm saying? Keeping it tight. We got special guests in the house tonight, man. You know, it's always a family affair when we in here. You know what I'm saying? Good vibes.
2: Only.
0: You know what I'm saying? Stuff like that. Good vibes only, like my brother said right here.
2: Positive.
0: Ah, man, we'll figure it out.
1: Dude, it's just turntable. Where is it, dude?
3: Is it something over there, though? Is it something? What about?
1: Oh, my God. Motherfuckers, dude.
3: Make it play so we can hear if it's coming out there.
1: This
3: right
1: here.
3: No, make the turntable play so we can hear if it's coming.
1: Come here, dude.
0: Check. 1, 2, 2.
2: Got it on a Saturday night.
0: Hey, Saturday night, man. You know how it is, man. Nah, don't. Hey, let's check the. Can you hear it on the radio out there?
2: I hear. You hear it?
0: You hear the turntable, the music?
2: I hear it, or just the vocal?
0: Repeated
2: right here.
0: Huh?
2: I hear it repeating right here.
0: The music.
2: The music. No, I don't hear the music.
0: That's what I'm saying.
2: We get it in a sec.
3: Shit.
2: We got this.
3: Okay. No, we got this. Monitor. How about this? Can you hit this one? No, it's turntable.
0: It got louder. It's the reggae you playing? I'm hearing reggae. We get it right, don't we?
1: No, then you can't do that, bro.
0: Yeah.
1: These guys.
0: Hold on.
1: Motherfuckers, bro. Dude. This is crazy, bro.
3: Is there something over here? Try to check this turntable. Is there anything going on with that? Volume.
1: Everything's there.
3: What about? Try the other side. Coming somewhere. I hear it.
1: You hear it through this headphone. It's over here.
3: Do that?
1: Yeah, that's it. Now I turned down the audio.
3: This headphone, this air.
1: Oh my God, dude.
3: Air. This,
1: you hear anything, bro? Are those dudes still here, dude?
3: Check. I don't think so.
2: Let me see. I don't think they play no vinyl, though.
1: Somebody just fucked up something, bro. They disconnecting shit with this sampler and all that, bro.
3: Let's see. Oh, turntable. I don't see nothing connecting to the turntable.
4: Yeah, please. Come here, bro.
5: Hold up, y'all. We're getting it figured out, man.
6: I'll help y'all out.
5: Thank you.
6: Yeah.
2: Yes.
5: So this is not...
3: Your turntable's not coming out.
6: Plug those in right to that slot right there.
2: We get it right now. It's all right. It's a Saturday night.
3: There you go.
6: Boom.
3: Live and direct. Appreciate you, brother.
6: Yes, sir.
5: I don't hear anything.
3: It's in the headphones.
5: I don't hear nothing out here, though.
6: I gotta turn this one.

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1: We live in the mix right
2: we
1: now.
2: Got we got it right. All we the got kicks. It right.
1: It's figured out 94.7. We rocking live in the mix. You know what it is. Saturday Night Live.
0: Now one love to the thugs on top, pushing drops on the strength, going out, busting slugs, bubbling rocks, do your thing, God. Whoever's not involved, get rid of them, finishing them, play them too close, snakes cut those, you know the ropes, use intelligent folks, the bill, plug, control, the non steady, ready, blow, let them know, don't be mad at me, just cause you ain't bad as me, you gradually grow hard, and tear shit apart, shit, I spark from the start, and regulate, taking your body weight, I leave you critical, the non pitiful, blowing brains out, even A, double L won't lift the stain out. I'm blowing backs out, niggas ass out. So why, what you doing in them eyes you be screwing me with? Fuck around, lay around, make me empty my clip. Send the nonsense, I got my click on the do or die trip. Once I cock it, then I got this, now watch me lock it.

0: Yeah, come on, man. You know what's going on, man. A lot of heaters right there. First yes. priority, the same label as Audio 2, MC Light. You
1: First
0: know what
1: priority,
0: I'm
1: the label that I trust.
0: Come on, man. A lot of heaters. This is live in the mix, in case you didn't know. This ain't no pre-programmed stuff. None of that Serato stuff. None of that Spotify. Mm-hmm. It's live in the mix. It's KHHA LP Arcata 94.7 FM. My name is Drysaw Monumental. That's Drew Capone. Big Matt over there. J805. Hogan Plus will be popping up. You know.
1: Keeping it fresh for you. Keeping it fresh for you. You know what I'm saying?
0: Yeah. Big shout out to my man in the 805, Mike Epley. We had a little technical difficulty for the first 5 minutes, but yo, this is live as it gets. This is community radio. You know what I'm saying? And before we get started, I gotta give a little track list. The first joint, Calibro, straight from Italy right there. LA Confidential mixed with Big Noid Suspect right there, you know what I'm saying? After that, went into J. Rue the Damager, Me of the Papes remix. All Natural, 50 years, classical stuff. Cap D, Tone B. Nimble, Chicago, you know what I mean? Then we went into Havoc, Be There. Doubled up a little bit. The last joint you heard, Alliance. We could get used to this, man. Classical material on deck, man. None of that weird stuff, you know what I mean? It's Battlefield. In the next segment, I'm gonna let Drew Capone take over. What's the segment? What we got? The segment?
1: Oh man.
0: Yeah.
1: Well, I tell you what. We'll continue off from last week, man. You put me on the spot again. Yeah. But this time I'm ready from last week. I'm ready from last week this time, you know what I'm saying?
0: Let's go. We live.
1: So we talked about greatest lyrics, greatest raps.
0: Yeah.
1: And I had to go back to The Message.
0: Okay.
1: Cuz that was the first that was technically the first rap record that was poetic.
0: Right.
1: If you look it up, A Child Was Born With No State of Mind, Blind to the Ways.
0: A Mankind.
1: Yo, right.
0: He
1: very
0: said it right there from the gate.
1: Poetic. It wasn't a party rocker. It wasn't a... But that was the one that changed everything and put Melly Mel up in the stratosphere as one of the greats.
0: True, true. I agree.
1: And also, I had to go back to that era for another one. Yo, EMD. Yeah, what's up, man? You know, his name was Larry.
0: They don't. I'm sorry to interrupt you.
1: No,
0: you. They don't talk about Roxanne's sister, Roxanne's auntie, Roxanne's grandma. You keep it open. Rock, please. Roxanne's Revenge.
1: Yeah.
2: Chante.
0: Queen of Rocks.
1: Queen of Rocks.
0: Remember Queen of Rocks?
1: Oh, man.
0: Yo, come on, man. We really do this, man. These dudes is loafing out here talking about this and that. They have no idea about the first wave of this rap.
1: Yeah, yeah. And that rap.
3: To be involved with bookworms.
1: Yeah. See, that's what I'm saying. That verse.
0: If you don't know this rap, you can't really.
1: Yo, the educated rapper verse.
0: Rest in peace, EMD.
1: She said it was Mary. She said we were Mary. That verse right there. At that time, people weren't paying attention to it, but that's one of these ones we talking about.
0: There we go.
1: So I had to go back in the past a little bit, man, because you had me thinking last week. You put me on the spot. I couldn't come up with a meaning because my brain is slow. I'm old. You know what I'm saying? But I went back to Melly Mel and Educated Rapper, man. Rest in peace, Educated Rapper, man.
0: Okay, we talking about lyrics? I'm going to throw a lyric.
1: We talking about, remember last week you were talking
0: quotables.
1: About quotables. Quotables, yeah.
0: All right, since we talking about quotables, I'll throw a quotable out there, you know what I'm saying? Yeah. Dudes be rapping nonstop. I don't remember nothing they're saying. And that's a problem. You got to have ill rhymes right from the beginning. As soon as you start your verse, there should be some memorable poetic value to what you're saying. Mm-hmm. So I'm going to start my segment with this. We're talking about ill lines. We're talking about ill bars. I'll say this. Pump and dump. I got a wifey. A little fiery thing with a lime green beam. That's crazy.
1: Yeah.
0: I'll say it again. That's Rock Marciano on Skirt Steak, came out last year. I'll say it again. Pump and dump. I got a wifey. A little fiery thing with a lime green beam.
2: Yeah.
0: So that's more than double entendres. That's triple entendres right there. All in just like a couple little bars right there. Then I got to give it to MF Grimm. I could either help or kill like radiation, imitate Kuwait in a mammothin train station. I'll say it again. I can either help or kill like radiation, imitate Kuwait in a MFN train station. That's like, yo, that's crazy. Picturesque, put you right there. Right there in the zones, you can see it. It's not just bars. You can see what he's saying. The illest lines are something where I hear it, and it automatically the visuals pop up to me, the quotables, you know what I'm saying? We could do that all day with no problem, though. But yeah. I want, who's the bozo of the week, though?
1: Oh, bozo of the week.
0: Who's the bozo of the week for this week, man? Every week there's somebody. 7 days, somebody plays themselves out of pocket, man.
1: Oh, man.
0: It never fails.
1: Never fails. I think if I'm going to have to say, it's the guy that's been the bozo of the week for probably about 8 years now. That I ain't going to say his name because he like when people say his name. Mm-hmm. But it's just more the same, man. More of the same bozo behavior. I, you know, I could have had a better answer if I was more prepared, if I knew you was going to ask me. But
0: off the top,
1: this guy is always the bozo of the week.
0: There we go.
1: So last week we had Robert Kraft. But this guy is Robert
0: Kraft. Taylor Swift, too.
1: Taylor Swift, yep. And this guy is Robert Kraft's homeboy. He's messing up the world, messing up America, dividing everybody. And he's just doing more and more of that, more and more chatter about. Now he's saying, I can just do anything and y'all clap for it. And everybody claps and says, yeah, that's hilarious. That's just a sign of where we at right now.
0: Yeah, yeah, yeah, no doubt.
1: You know what I mean? He's saying, he's telling you what he's doing right in your face. And everybody's still with it.
0: Yo,
1: you know
0: like,
1: what I mean?
0: The way the gas prices are in other places like Chile and other places, somebody would get hit with a Molotov cocktail at this point. You know what I mean?
1: Yeah.
0: Everything's become normalized. You getting exploited has become normalized to the point where people are complacent. That's crazy.
1: It is.
0: Other areas, they're not going for it, man. They're not trying to hear none of it. They're going right to the streets. Out here, it's like, oh, whatever. Like, those margins right there might predict if you live or survive that particular week for some people.
1: Yes.
0: Other people, it's whatever. They got some reserves. They're doing whatever. But some people, they're on the margins with that type of stuff. You lifting up the prices to almost $7 a gallon might make it to where somebody doesn't get fed that week. It's not a game out there, man.
1: Not at all. And I tell you two things. One thing, on that same note, you know who's the number one producer of oil in the world? United States of America.
0: Really?
1: Yeah.
0: So I didn't know that.
1: No, I ain't saying nothing that you can't Google me.
0: No, I believe Google you, brother.
1: And no, I'm talking to you. I'm talking to everybody listening.
0: Yeah.
1: I don't make nothing up. I saw this, and I'm saying it here. So anything that's saying, oh, we doing this to other countries, and this is happening because, and it's affecting our oil, our gas prices, it's bogus.
0: Right.
1: Second of all, what you said about protesting, I heard a brother from France say, you know what's wrong with America? You protest, and then you stop.
0: Yep.
1: In France, everybody go out and protest until the job is done.
0: Say that again. Say that again for the people in the back.
1: Everybody in France, you see how they doing right now? They out in the street protesting, and they gonna be out there.
0: Yeah.
1: It ain't a temporary. It's not today's protest day. All right, go back to work.
0: There
1: over there, it's like, no, we really want this to get done, and we really gonna be out here until it get done. You know what I mean?
0: True indeed.
1: And that's the difference between them and us, and that's what we not doing. A lot of people not taking this seriously. They're not realizing the implications of what's going to happen in the future if we let this slide, man. Because a lot has been sliding through, and we haven't been doing what the Constitution said we should have been doing. You know what I'm saying?
0: Yeah.
1: Our own forefathers, not mine, not yours, but the forefathers wrote in the Constitution that we're supposed to do. If it's not working out, we're supposed to let them know about it.
0: There we go.
1: You know what I mean?
0: Yeah, and that's why you listen to the radio show. It's KHHA, LPRK to 94.7 FM, Community Forward Radio, broadcasting from the heart of the Creamery District. White labels, specials, remixes, B-sides, unfamiliar selections every single Saturday.
1: Every single
0: you know how we
1: Saturday.
0: Rock out, you know what I'm saying?
1: Yeah.
0: And we about to get into a little beat segment, Drassar, Monumental Exclusives. You know how we do. Battlefield. You ain't heard this nowhere. Straight out of my NPC right here. Word up. Word
1: push up. Record. Push record and play on your tape deck
0: exclusive.
1: Right now.
0: Exclusives. Hey. Pizzo, where you at?
2: Got it.

0: by the pound.
1: Remember, fellas, when you in the streets, that same nigga that picked you up to go slide will be the same nigga that get you picked up by them boys. That same nigga that you slide with, for the right price, that nigga will slide on you. Y'all niggas swear y'all hang with demons and killers. What makes you think that that killer ain't gonna kill you? You know what I'm saying? Y'all really let out-of-towners and niggas that ain't got shit to do with y'all click put money on a nigga and convince you to be the nigga that take your mans out for a fucking dollar. You know what I'm saying? You see it all the time. Niggas be so broke and they see their mans getting money. Now they plotting on him. On him. On him. On him. On him. On him. On him. On him. On him.

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1: Hey.
0: Don't touch nothing! I'm a 19 and a pointing, yeah, yeah, yeah. Sucking dead reggae soul.

0: red bastard coming up and face to face on each of the bar. 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You dirty rotten red bastard. You dirty rotten red bastard.
1: It rubs the lotion on its skin. It does this whenever it's told. It rubs the lotion on its skin. It does this whenever it's told. It rubs the lotion on its skin. It does this whenever it's told. It rubs the lotion on its skin. It does this whenever.

0: Yeah, man. Come on, man. Come on, man. Yeah. Yo, man, brought to you by Playhouse Arts. You're listening to KHHALP Arcata, 94.7 FM, Community 4 Radio from the Creamery District, man. Yo, Drew, grab that mic. Yo, man, the last joint you heard a little beat segment from myself, you know what I'm saying? Ending in Dulio, you know what I'm saying? Watch My Moves remix. Then after that, you heard Masters of Illusion, man, Cool Keith, Motion Man, classic stuff, Cutmaster Kurt on the beats, you know how that is, man.
1: Yeah.
0: Then you heard, after that, Pete Nice, classical stuff, man, Rap Bastard, Beat Nuts remix, man, I love that joint, man. Big up to Psycho Less and Junkyard Juju. Mm-hmm. Then you heard Cage 54, man, Cage, that was like one of his best joints, One by One, and also 54, he was rhyming crazy back then, man. Mm-hmm. That beat was crazy. Produced by Mighty My, you know what I'm saying? How you doing, sir?
1: Oh, man. You know what it is, my brother, my favorite day of the week. You know what I'm saying? Yeah, shut up, but we missing a couple of our brothers that ain't here tonight, but I got my Ace Boone Coon in the building, who somebody actually thought I was today, I think. Not today, yesterday, Friday. They said, hey, when nephew next soccer game? I'm like, you gotta ask his mom or his daddy, I don't know.
0: World Cup.
1: She looked all funny in the face after that, you know what I'm saying?
0: We don't all look the same.
1: Nah, man. And look, Cass is darker, taller, stockier. It's a lot of details that's being omitted. Yo. You know what I mean? It's being missed on, you know what I'm saying? But, hey, I'm with my brother, man. Shout out my other brother, Fantastic Planet.
0: Big shout to Just One, too. We miss
1: Just
0: you.
1: One.
0: Miss you out here, homeboy.
1: Hogan Plus, if you must discuss.
0: Yeah.
1: No fuss.
0: You're going to hear some exclusive Drew Capone joints tonight. Exclusive Drassar joints, too. We got Young in the house. I've known this dude for 30 joints. Good dude. Family dude. You know what I'm saying? Every single week, somebody pops up that we don't expect. We appreciate you, brother. Say what's up to the people, man.
2: Ah, dude. I love you, man. Dude,
0: Greg, love you, too, brother. Love you, too, man.
2: Hey, thanks, y'all, dude. Yeah. HHA, man.
0: Yeah.
2: HHA, y'all.
0: There we go. Let me hear some shout-outs. Let me hear some shout-outs real quick.
1: Get closer.
0: Yo, grab that microphone.
2: Oh, my girl, dude. Like, Flora.
0: Yo, man, women. We got to keep the... Just, gotta keep the balance in the game.
2: Yeah, just love my fam and everyone else, dude. Like daughters, sons.
0: Yeah,
2: my
0: family.
2: Wife, number
0: family
2: one,
0: time.
2: And, you know,
0: there we go.
2: And one and the creator and shit. Like something's going on, you know.
0: There we go. My man. And we got a segment this week. It's called Heavy Digging, where we play the original sample. And then we go into somebody that sampled the joint, you know what I'm saying?
2: Yeah.
0: So we're going to do that right now, man. Every single week, we're going to come up with different looks, different angles, you know what I'm saying? We got different segments. It ain't just live mixing and us wilding out. We got it regimented over here. 94.7 FM's Battlefield Funk Radio, White Label Specials, Remixes, B-Sides, Unfamiliar Selections. After this segment, we're going to play some unreleased Drew Capone stuff. You know what it is. We live as it gets. You know what I'm saying? Big shout to you and yours. You know what I'm saying? We rock out every single week. What's up, Drew?
1: Hey, yo, hit record and play if you haven't yet. You know what I'm saying? This is that time when you was a teenager that made you fall in love with the hip-hop. You got to hit that record and play, man. It's that time of the night when Battlefield's in the mix. You know what I'm saying?
2: Having fun.

0: do you know what's going on right now? We're not playing, man. Nope. This is live. You heard it right there. Heavy Digging. We're not going to say the original sample, but I'm going to bring that back, man. Come on,
1: you
0: man.
1: You ain't got that either, you know what I'm saying?
2: Saturday.
1: You don't got that.
2: Right.

arrest this nation. 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It had to be fake. Judge said you got a G. I had a G. Earn a decent salary. Got the Long Beach precinct mad at me. 33 G's on my head. Dirty DT's nabbing me. 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Back fake lease. 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

0: Yo, come on, man. 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
1: criminal,
0: it's...
1: criminal.
0: Yo, man. The most... the most controversial show. Battlefield Funk Radio. You know how we rock out, man. KHHALPRK to 94.7 the film. Community Ford Radio broadcasting from the heart of the Creamery District. The joints you heard right there in the last segment, I'm not going to sample snitch, so I'm not going to say the first one. But after that, you went into Ghostface, Jellyfish. Then after that, Megalon, Rain Blood. Rest in peace, Megalon, MIC. You know what it is. That's one of the illest joints ever recorded in the history of music. Then you went into Prodigy. Rest in peace to him, too. Damn. Nickel in the Nail, Just Allah, MMA, The Meanest Man Alive. Then you went into Noah Flood with the same sample source right there, Green Light. Then you went into some brand new stuff, Top Hooter, Mandatory, Vultures, MF Grimm, Architect Remix, Vendetta Vinyl. Then the last joint you heard was Hot Soup, Criminal Guard, straight from QU, you know what I'm saying? Heavy, heavy, heavy segments right there. Yo, man.
1: I'm pretty sure you don't got none of that, though. Most of it, you might have one of them, but you probably don't got that. That's why you listen to us, because we got that. We got
0: that's
1: that.
0: That's why you listen to our show, man. A lot of flavors popping off every single week, man. Big shout out to Pizzo, you know what I'm saying? Hogan Plus, Just One, my man Khufu, scientist, always listening. We do all kind of interviews, too, man. It's all live on this side. No rehearsed stuff. We just get busy, man. 10 to 12, man. 94.7 FM. Live as it gets. KHHALP Arcada. What you got, Droop? You got some exclusives on deck?
1: Yeah, I got exclusive, man. But I was going to ask you real quick, man.
0: Yo, let's talk, man. Let's talk it out, man.
1: Yo.
0: Yo.
1: We you know, we dropped Jewels.
0: Yeah.
1: You know?
0: Of course.
1: I want to ask you.
0: Ask me something, brother, please.
1: I saw E-40 get a street named in his old neighborhood where he grew up, right?
0: Yep, the Crest, Vallejo.
1: And I saw Too Short.
0: Yep.
1: And I thought about it, and I'm saying, yeah, these are successful brothers.
0: True.
1: But somebody said they successful, but they spewing things that one would not consider worthy of a hero.
0: Say that again for the people in the back.
1: Some might consider what they're saying contradictory, or not contradictory, but to not have a positive effect. And now they got a street. Yo. You know, and I want to say, how you feel about that, brother?
0: Yo, I'm glad that you asked me that, because they do the same thing with Jay-Z. They act like things are like grandiose or whatever, but the foundation is destruction with a lot of stuff. Mm-hmm. And I'm not opposed to destruction, but when you put someone on the mantle and you try to do some idolatry stuff with certain people, it comes off as contrived, corny, and an agenda behind it. You know what I'm saying? Mm-hmm. What about the people that are actually spewing a bunch of righteous stuff out there, too? They get the blanket thrown on them like they're not doing nothing. Mm-hmm. You're going to congratulate, like, pretty much, like, deviant behaviors, you know?
1: Yeah.
0: Yo, man, when people say black excellence, man, there's a duality to it, right?
1: Speak on it.
0: All right. You're talking about people that survive certain systematic things that are set up for them, but they also leave jewels for the future generations, too.
1: Mm-hmm.
0: It's not just about the here and now. It's about leaving something for the future, right?
1: Mm-hmm.
0: These guys are not really talking about nothing constructive or productive, and they're getting accolades. That's crazy to me.
1: Mm-hmm.
0: What about all the other people that are doing brilliant things in the community that get no light? That part right there, man. Don't do the stereotypical stuff and hail that stuff up. That's ridiculous, man. Go find people that's really steadfast and push an agenda for future generations, too, man. Like, it's sad when you really think about that, bro. That's what they expect. That's stereotypical stuff. But what about the stuff outside of the box with great minds from brothers out there? Don't just show one dimension out there.
1: Because
0: that's not what it is. We're not a monolithic group. There's all types of people doing all types of different things, man.
1: Mm-hmm.
0: And right?
1: Yeah, absolutely, man.
0: Am I tripping?
1: No, absolutely not. But because you were doing amazing things yourself, my brother. If y'all don't know, man, I know this man always be bigging up everybody else, but this is Jasar Monumental, man. A label owner, a DJ, a producer, a MC, and father of the year, man. Stop playing around, man.
0: But
1: this is black excellence right here on this show, man. But man, anyway, likewise, back to this. You know what I'm
0: likewise,
1: saying?
0: But you know what they're going to say?
1: What they're going to say?
0: They're going to say it's contradictory because you're playing all this rude boy stuff all the time.
1: Mm-hmm.
0: But what they don't understand is the duality of what I'm into. I listen to all types of music, man.
1: Mm-hmm.
0: That's the thing, you know what I mean? So talk to people in real life. Don't just hear the projections of certain things and the certain musical stuff. Get to know people and see what their real outlook is mm-hmm. on certain things. You'd be surprised what you hear, man.
1: Mm-hmm.
0: Yeah, that part right there, man.
1: Word. Because it's a topic of discussion, man. And, you know, you have enough experience and in the field to give a valid answer to it, you know what I'm saying? So
0: thank you.
1: You know, we trying to take it to the next level here, man. Unfamiliar selections, man.
0: Unfamiliar.
1: We trying to have y'all listen and learn, man, because we trying to learn and grow every time we up on this microphone, man.
0: Come
1: you know
0: on,
1: saying?
0: Man. Every single Saturday,
1: every
0: man.
1: Every single Saturday.
0: We don't cop, please. Yeah. We don't beg for subs. We just get busy every single Saturday. What you got on deck? You got some exclusives on deck, though?
1: What's up, man? You want to hear this for the first time ever on air?
0: I never heard this. I would love to hear it. Right, I trust you.
1: I tell you. You said 95%, but here we go.
0: All right, let's go. Right now?
1: Hit recording play out there, y'all.
2: Yeah.
1: You know what I'm saying?
0: Right now, exclusive. That's why you listen. JJ. Come on. Special.
2: Dressar.
0: Let's go. Let's hear it. Let's hear it. Wait. Bring that back, man. Dressar Monumental on the beat. Drew Capone on the rhymes. Yeah. I haven't even heard this yet.
1: Not even this is you getting a special right now, man. I'm for me selection.
0: Come on, here we go.

0: Come on, wait. Yo, push pause, man. Yo, do you know what's going on? Yeah.
1: Scrat, hey, what's your
0: name? Yo, come on. Don't act like you know, because I didn't even know. It's exclusives, man. Yeah. That's why you listen to the show. I'm not going to interrupt it anymore. Bring that back, man. My bad. Hey,

0: universe zapped
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1: Here,
0: here we go. Yeah.
2: Yo, can I kick it? Ain't no need to ask. It's like everybody's kung fu fighting when I'm rhyming. And by every...

0: Yo, man. You cut.
1: Yeah.
0: Yo, let me see that adapter real quick, man. That was crazy right there, man.
2: For real, man. Tell me your honest opinion, yo, man. First, this is real. This is the first time he officially heard this. It's no joke. Come on,
0: man. Yo, come on, man. You already know how I feel, man. Let me see the adapter, though. You know what I'm saying? Yo, that was Drew Capone, legendary Los Angeles. Right there, man. I gave him that beat a little while ago. And I just kind of like, you know what I mean, just let him breathe out on that. That was fresh right there, thanks, man. He wrote that, man.
2: That means a lot,
0: yeah,
2: man.
0: He wrote it. Hey. He wrote it, man. You know what I'm saying?
2: If my brother like it, that's the biggest compliment I can get out of him.
0: Come on, man.
2: Because you see how this guy get down every week, man. You see him on the turntable. You see him on the beats. You know what I'm saying?
0: Come on, man. Come on. Yeah. And that's why you listen to the show. Because you never know what's going on. You never know what you're going to hear. You know what I'm saying?
1: 4-7 on specials on night. Deck.
0: You know what I'm saying? That was ill right there, man.
2: My brother.
0: Actually, play that again, bro. I'm gonna lock in a little bit more, man. One more joint after you play this, man. Exclusive. Dry Sar Drew Capone.
2: The
0: exclusive.
2: First,
0: bring that back,
2: first,
0: man.
2: By the
0: That's
2: way,
0: how I feel,
2: first
0: man.
2: Ever they heard Sar Drew Capone.
0: Yeah, straight out the laboratory.
2: That.
0: Lab coats.
2: You know what I'm saying?
0: Yeah, that part right there, man. With the beakers, man. Beakers, lab coats, all that, man.
2: You know what I'm saying?
0: Yeah, throw you guys in the fire real quick, man. Bring that back, man.
2: Let's go.
0: Yo, let's go, let's go. I'm gonna listen a little bit more to this.

0: He said drawbridge. Yo, man. Yo, what's the science of that, man? When you sat down and wrote that rhyme, man, talk into that microphone. Drew Capone, LA's finest, El Dude, my man, my brother, man. Talk man. About hey. That. You that, ain't missed the show, bro.
1: That's his.
0: He ain't missed the show.
1: I tell you, when I say it's my favorite day of the week, believe what I speak, man. You know what I'm saying?
0: Yo, I noticed you ain't missed the show, though.
1: Nah, man. We had a funeral, man. Yeah. You know?
0: You ain't missed the show, though.
1: But nah, man, that beat just brings it out of you, man.
0: Thank you.
1: It was one of them where I was just in the habit of making myself go on the lap. Because if I'm in there, I'm going to do something. So I stopped thinking about, do I have something to do? Do I have something to work on? So I went in one of these days. I went in, you know, and then I was like, "Oh, this is the one I've been the trash joint." I had a playlist, yeah. My iTunes.
0: Yeah.
1: I pushed play on that thing, and then all of a sudden, the brain's
2: inspiration
1: connect, engage.
0: Thank you. Yeah. Yo, I want to thank you for even blessing it though, because in my mind, when I'm making beats and stuff, I think about certain things. I love to hear someone's interpretation of what they're hearing. I love that, because a lot of these beat nerd setter dudes, they make their beats do gymnastics and all that. They're not thinking in the context of someone rhyming on it. Since I rhyme, I always think about when I'm making beats how it's gonna sound with someone flowing on it, though. You know what I'm saying? A song, not just instrumentals. That's cool too. I'm not mad at that, but the way my mind is constructed. Yeah. When I make beats, I always think about how the rhymes are sound on it.
2: Yeah.
0: And it's good to hear someone else rhyming on it. You know what I mean? Thank you. Thank you.
1: Oh, man. Thank you, brother. You know, it's been a long time coming, man. You know what it is.
0: There's more in store, man. It ain't over.
1: And like,
0: man,
1: I said, I told you that's a 95% right there. So what you're getting right there is because you listen to us and you stay on point. So if you push record and play when I told you to, you got this early version, and in 10 years, you might be selling on eBay.
0: Come on,
1: you
0: man.
1: Know what I'm saying? Because this is 95, you know what I'm saying? 95%. But yeah, we give you the unfamiliar, the flavor, because we brothers.
0: Come on, man.
1: We build together. We all actually do this in real life, man, you know what I'm saying? Yeah. So you're getting not just the music specials that gets played, you're getting like fresh off the burners.
0: Exclusive, yeah, straight out the laboratory, man.
1: Yeah,
0: yo,
1: man.
0: Big up to you, big Drew, man.
1: Big up you, my brother.
0: We'll be having fun in here, man. Celebratory every single week, 94.7 FM. Saturday. This is the last joint of the night coming up right now, you know what I'm saying? K-Rec and Checkmate straight from Vancouver, man. It's the last joint right here, man. It's called Inference and Hearsay.
1: K-Rec?
0: Yeah.
1: Oh, well, you know, shout out K-Rec. You know him? Great. I got a joint with K-Rec, man.
0: Yo, he's kind of ill. He's getting kind of ill. I've been listening to him. Vancouver. Yeah, big man. Shout out to my man out there that has his record shop out there in Vancouver, Vinyl Records. David Love Jones had me on his show out there, man. I miss BC, man. I need to go up there, man.
2: BC,
0: yeah, BC is ill.
1: Let's make it happen, man. We need to do that, man.
0: That part right there, man. Checkmate's ill too, bro. He's been rocking for a minute. This is the last joint of the night. See you guys next week. J805, my man Young. Drew Capone, of course, on Dry Saw Monumental, my man Big Matt. We'll see Pizzo next week and Hogan Plus. You know how we rock out.
1: And Brother Terrific.
0: Big shout out to my man Rich Scientifics, man. We miss you, brother. Word up.
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0: We keep it lit. 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Every single Saturday. Saturday Night Live. Man. Don't ask me where the hip hop is. Don't ask me, yo, what's the new stuff, Arcata, man? What's the good stuff? You know, check out the show, man. You be rock live every single Saturday. Last joint of the night, all right?
2: Downtown.
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Ah, yes, you are tuned in to After Hours with your host, Nightlight, and the Sea Dog, as always, doing the heavy lifting around here. And we're just playing some Keith Jarrett here in the background, going out to my lovely wife, one of her favorite musicians. And we're going to keep it going with some mellow stuff for a little bit until she's in lullaby land. And as Sea Dog says, then we can crank it up. But for right now, we're going to play some of this beautiful, beautiful piano from Keith Jarrett with Jan Garbarek there on the soprano, or maybe it's an alto he's playing here. Anyway, let's just keep listening, and we'll be coming back to talk at you in just a little bit.

Well, that was some Keith Jarrett from his Arborzena release from 1975. That was Runes, dedicated to the unknown. Yeah. Very cool stuff. Trying to fulfill a few requests here and not necessarily having a lot of luck. Here we go. We did start off this half an hour of music, though, with Questar by Keith Jarrett with Jan Garbarek there on the horn, followed by My Song. Yeah, that's what it was. And then we went into some Jan Garbarek with Ustad Fatih Ali Khan. That was Raga One. Some pretty cool stuff with some Pakistani musicians on that one. That was another request that then I had to cut short because I wasn't sure it was exactly what the lady wanted. And so then we ended up there with Runes off Keith Jarrett's Arborzena 75 release. And yes, you are still listening, one can only hope, to KHHA LP Arcata 94.7 FM. From Cranell to Cutton, from Fieldbrook to Fairhaven. From Glendale to Tyee City, KHHA, coming your way. 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Okay, well, we did our best on those requests. Some technical difficulties might have ensued. But we've got plenty more music where that came from. 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That's right. And we're just going to keep going with a little bit of music. Going to switch it up just a bit, just to give you a little warning. But we're going to do a little Pleasurewood.

was a little Yaman Minga Shankar and Hajna off their album Ostrikoni. That was from 2021. Before that, we did Starchild from Common Saints off their Starchild 2021 release. And before that, The Cactus Channel off their 2017 Stay A While album. That was Stay A While. And we started all that with a band called Pleasurewood. Interesting psychedelic funk. That was the first. We started with the Hoverfly, then Ram, and then ended with Mojave Desert. A little mini set there of Pleasurewood. And we did want to give a call out for support. 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And I will second that emotion. So we're just going to kind of keep going here. We've got some different kind of stuff coming up your way, but it's all good. I think you might like this, though. Somebody who's actually played just mere hundreds of feet away from where we're sitting right now, down here at the Creamery, Nils Klein. Amazing concert he put on a few years ago with Julian Ladge. Here's the Nils Klein Singers from their album Beam Spiral, their 2020 album, his 2020 album. I love this. The Nils Klein Singers, but it's instrumental. Go figure.

Ooh, Yousef Days right there. From the Yousef Days Experience. 1981. Oops. That went by so fast. 2024, that should have said. Live from Malibu, the Yousef Days Experience with Tioga Pass. Oh, before that, of course, some Jayutal and the Pagan Love Orchestra, Rama Raghava, Shiva Station. What year did that come out? 97. Yeah, that's about right. That's when I picked it up first. My first Jayutal CD. He's amazing. A little Sweetness and Light from Bruce Coburn off his Crowing Ignites 2019 release. Bruce Coburn, what an amazing musician. And of course, we started with the Nils Klein Singers with Beam / Spiral off their Beam / Spiral album from 2020. The Nils Klein Singers, wonderful stuff. Well, it is 1:31 a.m. Sunday, October 11th, and you are listening to KHHA LP Arcata 94.7 FM, HumboldtHotAir.org, Community Forward Radio from the Creamery District. We're going to give a shout out there to the Playhouse, which is part of Playhouse Arts, which is the mainstay of the Creamery District. And the Playhouse itself, saw a great show there tonight. David Ambrose, Jazz Sextet, coming out all the way from New York just to play in Arcata. Well, maybe not only Arcata, but still. Pretty impressive. Some very cool jazz cats right there just mere hours ago at the Arcata Playhouse. That's my way of plugging that the Playhouse. I mentioned we started off that last set with Nils Klein. Saw a great show with him there a few years back. I mean, Tony Levin, they get everybody over there. I swear that is a gem. So if you can, patronize the Playhouse, Arcata Playhouse, and RJA, the Redwood Jazz Alliance, who was putting the show on tonight. Feel free to send them a donation via their website, RJA. Redwood Jazz Alliance. Those guys have been doing it, what did he say, 20 years now, I think is what he said. So, anyway, yes, you are listening to After Hours, and this is your nightlight taking you into the wee hours. Supported, propped up, kept awake by the Sea Dog himself, DJ Canyon. Big thanks to him for making it all possible. And so we're just trying to decide here what we should do next, because there's so many great things. While I'm looking at this huge list of music, never-ending list, I did want to mention that next Friday night, a wonderful band, Wolfpack, is playing right down the street here in Berkeley, at the Berkeley Greek Theater on the Cal campus. Campus at Cal, right there, Berkeley. So I know I'm going to be there. Looking forward to that show. So just a heads up on that.
And I think we're just going to go ahead and play some Eric Truffaz. Check it out.

It's getting to be about that time, folks. After hours is after hours. So, Nightlight and the Sea Dog are going to be riding into the sunset. Or should I say the sunrise? Excuse me. But, what we got right underneath us, the Undercover mixtape from Oregon, Melting Pot. And before that, Mark Lethierry. What a guy. Extra Special, name of that song from his Future Fun LP. And before that, Needing No Introduction, seeing as they just played last Friday night in Oakland. Snarky Puppy. Not last Friday, as in kind of like yesterday. A week ago Friday. That was a bet. If you don't know Snarky Puppy, you should. And we started that off with some Eric Truffaz off his Clap album, Requiem por un Con. So it's 1:57 in the AM, and yes, you have been listening to After Hours here on KHJ LP Arcata 94.7 FM. HumboldtHotAir.org, right here in the Humboldt Nation, behind the Redwood Curtain. We like it here. So, with that little reference to the Snarky Puppy album, we're gonna bid you adieu, say good night, and good morning. And as always, take care of each other out there.

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isolation, dissociation. It's a messy combination. I've been static in my stasis, a depressing conversation. But when my mind's in a bad place, you're texting me a smiley face, reminding me that it's okay and not to be okay. 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

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The life

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0: from him, fall asleep. 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Come out to show them. Come out to show them. Come out to show them. Come out to show them. Come out to show them.
1: 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Listening to music while stoned is a whole new world. 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
0: How the Phillies roll, really though.
1: It's been my last go. 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
0: The one astro black in an alley with a hood rat.
2: Hood rat.
0: When you try to react.
1: Even your pops got smacked.
0: Even your mom's got cracked.
3: Meanwhile,
0: while my bowl got packed.
1: You drop X, you can have the sex.
3: What? No.
0: I smoke things.
1: So I can roll your shank.
0: I got the fat sack. All day I honey.
1: Well, we,
0: I'm ever.

0: creativity. It's a known fact that grass increases creativity from 8 to 11 times. In fact, everyone finds that they're more creative stoned than straight. So remember...
1: M-A-R-I-J-U? A-J-U-A-N-A.

already dead.

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The brothers gonna work it out. The brothers gonna work it out. 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

keep going where I left off last time I subbed. I'm going to start with one from Foxtail Brigades from Oakland. This is off Mixtape for Palestine, a fundraiser. Came out a couple years ago. Still very relevant. You can find it on Bandcamp. Unfortunately, they still need to be raising awareness, raising funds for the people of Palestine. And specifically, the money goes to the Middle East Children's Alliance. And this one is called Steak and Cookies. Let's find out what that's about. Thanks for tuning in, friends.

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I know a lot of these are pushing it, but that's the fun of my show, my version of Gravy Groups, is these groups are just random songs from my personal archive that I've only come across by just searching different food terms.

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All proceeds go to direct mutual aid for family in Gaza. It's going to be at the Arcata Playhouse, Sunday, October 18th. That's 1 week from today. It'll be from 4 to 8. Nice early show. Featuring Parallax, some alt fusion, Porco Spino, Prague Jazz, Raw MTP, MHTP, Hip Hop and Soul, Tony Calife, singer-songwriter in Arabic and English, and Land Sisters, some folk there, put on by People Power for Palestine. There'll be a hot meal. There'll be some good times. So you can check that out at the Arcata Playhouse next week. 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So thank you for considering that. Tell your friends. Especially if you know some other folks who might want to be underwriters, some other local businesses. Hit them up, get them into contact. And one other thing I just want to tell you about real quick is Saturday, October 24th, so about 2 weeks from now, there's going to be a community walk to stop Amazon at the Airport Business Park on Boeing Way in McKinleyville. We don't need them coming in, putting out local businesses more than they already have. 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
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I'm happy to answer any questions. It's real big. It's real bad. And one thing we can do is demand the Planning Commission do an economic impact report to see what really is going on. We shouldn't just rely on, you know, just people talking about this stuff. You don't have to listen to me, but you should ask the Planning Commission to go and look into it, prove whatever's right, whatever's wrong. And you can email slazar@co.humboldt.ca.gov to ask them to do a economic impact report. Because it sure will have an impact. And with that, I'm going to get back to the music. This is from our friend Daniel Nickerson. Bread and Butter House. Thanks for tuning in, friends.

That was Daniel Nickerson. Short and sweet one, Blueberry Rag. Before that, the Cordettes with Lollipop. We had Patty Griffin making pies. Iron and Wine. Bird Stealing Bread. And started off where we left off with one from Daniel Nickerson, our local lovely bread and butter house. If you like that, I believe the Cowtown Sound, Daniel's current band, will be playing the Lager Bar on Wednesday.

here before we shift into my show. I'm DJ Jax. I've been subbing Gravy Grooves Radio Hour for DJ Gravy Beard. Off in the world. And I believe he came up with a name for this, because we sub each other now and then. When you can't find a groove, when Gravy finds a groove, something like that. They all work. Yeah, grateful to him. Some for me. Always happy. Filling. Play some food grooves. And we're gonna end off with a Gravy groove. Good Gravy rag from Waldo's Ragtime Orchestra. Off Ragtime Classics Volume 1. I believe I got this CD from the library. It's very likely. Very likely suspect. Love that library. I'll be back after this. With my show, we're going to do some duets featuring John Prine, whose birthday was yesterday. So stick around for that if that sounds like a good time. For now, here's some good Gravy rag. Thanks for tuning in, friends.

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I'm Jax. The show is When You Can't Find a Friend. Been having fun this last hour here, playing some food tunes, subbing for DJ Gravy Beard on the Gravy Cruise Radio Hour. It's time for my hour. Today we're playing some duets. Yesterday was John Prine's birthday. Rest in peace. My dad made sure I was going to acknowledge that. And I thought a nice way to do that is play some of these duets that I've had saved up on a playlist. So we're going to start and end with John Prine. This first one here is with his friend Nancy Griffith. Another amazing singer-songwriter who left us a few years ago, in my opinion, too soon. Wear a mask, friends. Wear a mask, they save lives, they extend lives, truly. I promise you. We believe in science, right? Anyway, this is off her album, Other Voices 2, A Trip Back to Bountiful, follow up to Other Voices, Other Rooms, where she covers a lot of amazing tunes, often having the artists join in with her. And this one is The Streets of Baltimore. Thanks for tuning in, friends.

Taj Mahal, Nellie Mackay, Baby, You've Got What It Takes. Real fun one there. Ella Fitzgerald and Louis Armstrong. Gee, baby, ain't I good to you? Can't do a duets playlist without those two. Got Mark Knopfler and Emmylou Harris with This Is Us, single off of their album, All the Road Running.

Dolly Parton and Porter Wagoner, Better Moving On Home. Always got to include that classic duet pairing, and any excuse lately to play Dolly, I'm going to take. And started off with Nancy Griffith and John Prine, The Streets of Baltimore.

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And we got an event coming up in a couple weeks here I want to tell you about. It is Saturday, October 24th, from 11 a.m. to 1 p.m. at the Airport Business Park Boeing Way in McKinleyville. It's a Stop Amazon Community Walk. Be community building, education, music, clowning, action. The Amazon proposal is not a done deal. The Planning Commission and the Board of Supervisors can legally deny the permit if we make a big enough stink. Let's stink up the place. I've been encouraging folks to submit an email, easy peasy action, to slazar, LAZAR, at co.humboldt.ca.gov. Letting them know what you think about the project. Specifically, I think requesting an economic impact report would be the most effective way to get them to look at the broader effects. It's not legally required the way environmental impact reports are, but it's seems to be what people care about the most, so why not look into it further, officially, really do the research they should be doing into all these claims from both sides, figure out what's actually true based on what has actually happened in places where these warehouses have popped up. I'll give you a hint, wages have gone down on average. Local businesses have closed. We have lost jobs and replaced them with ones where they aren't treated well or paid well. So yes, shoot an email, slazar@co.humboldt.ca.gov. And you can find out more about the October 24th event at the Airport Business Park at sanctuaryarcata.org/artists-for-local-self-reliance. Artists for local self-reliance with dashes for spaces.

And now, back to the music, what we're all here for. More duets. I'm going to play my favorite two from the Red Hot Org series. You know I will take any excuse to play these. I'm going to start out here with one from Deborah Harry and Iggy Pop. Well, did you ever? Cole Porter cover off the first Red Hot and Blue album. And then one from Red Hot and Rio, Marissa Monte and David Byrne, Waters of March, Portuguese classic. Here we go. Thanks for tuning in, friends.

0: I was going to say.
1: Well, you know, you're a brilliant fellow.
0: Thank you, I am.
1: Drink up, Jim.
0: So, have you ever been out to L.A. lately?
1: Well, no, not recently.
0: Well, I went there. I had to rent a car at all.
1: Oh, really?
0: Yeah, and I got invited to Pia's house, Pia Zadora's house.
1: Really?
0: Yeah.
1: Was it nice?
0: Well, I didn't go.
1: Oh.
0: It would have been swell, though.
1: Shoot a guy.
0: It would have been elegant.
1: Elegant. Oh, wait. Look who's coming in now. Can you believe it?
0: I hear they dismantled Pick Fair.
1: They
0: it
1: did.
0: Wasn't

0: it's the end of the road.
1: É o resto de tudo.
0: It's a little alone. It's a sliver of glass. It's a life, it's the sun. It is night, it is death. It's a trap, it's a gun.

From the movie Juno, Michael Cera and Elliot Page singing Anyone Else But You. Before that, Peter Gabriel and Kate Bush, Don't Give Up, song he wrote around the unemployment crisis that was happening, about a man struggling. Kate Bush coming in the chorus there beautifully, reminding him not to give up, of his friends and family supporting him. Before that, started to set off with two from the Red Hot Org series. Collection of albums that since the early 90s have been raising funds and awareness for AIDS causes, queer causes. A lot of amazing people on there, including Marissa Monte and David Byrne of the Red Hot in Rio album. Exploring Brazilian Bossa Nova, that was Waters of March. And Debbie Harry, or billed as Deborah Harry and Iggy Pop on this track, Well Did You Ever, Cole Porter cover, off the first Hot, Red Hot Org album, Red Hot and Blue. And we've been playing duets. Been sitting on a playlist of these for a while and bringing it out in honor of John Prine's birthday yesterday. Done a lot of sweet duets himself, and we started this hour off with one of his with Nancy Griffith, and we're gonna end off here with the one I know you've all been waiting for. It is the title track of In Spite of Ourselves. John Prine singing with Iris DeMent here.

remember, take care of each other, take care of our community. No one else is going to do it for us. Wear a mask. Free Palestine. No Amazon. You know all that. Thanks for tuning in, friends.

make her horny. She likes ketchup on her scrambled eggs. 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She takes a licking and keeps on ticking. I'm never gonna let her go.

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1: 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Humboldt County Teen Court provides local youth with an opportunity to take responsibility, learn from their choices, and make positive changes in their lives. 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The new program, Teen Lounge, provides mentorship, leadership opportunities, community service, educational support, and connections to local resources. 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You can also email hcteencourt@bgcredwoods.org. You can also phone 707-617-8160. And thank you for tuning in this morning. It is time for Art Attitude. I'm Wendy Butler. EHS Players will present William Shakespeare's comedy, A Midsummer Night's Dream, weekends, beginning this Friday, October 16th. Performances are Fridays and Saturdays at 7:30 p.m. and Sundays at 2 p.m. through Sunday, October 25th, in the Eureka High School Auditorium. This EHS production will offer, and I quote, an enchanted forest where runaway lovers, mischievous fairies, and an overly enthusiastic troupe of amateur actors collide. I visited with director and EHS theater teacher Caroline Needham and four of the students in this production. Brooklyn Burns is a senior, and she performs the role of Helena. Faith Sylvia is Cobweb, one of the fairies. And Faith is also a senior. Marius Penzi, a junior, plays Bottom. And Kyle Logg, also a junior, is a spotlight operator for this production. I'll start with Caroline. I'll start with you. You're A Midsummer Night's Dream. Well, I would like to start out with your approach to this particular production. First, why you wanted to do A Midsummer Night's Dream?
0: I wanted to do a Midsummer Night's Dream this year because we have such a strong crew for comedy right now. We have so many very, very funny actors in our crew. And we also have a lot of dancers right now in our theater family.

0: eye for choreography. And while ballet probably wasn't in the original version of Shakespeare's play, there is a beautiful ballet of A Midsummer Night's Dream, as there are for several other of Shakespeare's plays. And so we are borrowing a little bit of like Mendelssohn's music and doing like some of the real ballet numbers. There is a lot of music in A Midsummer Night's Dream. It's written in, the fairies have a lot of music around them. Bottom, Marius's character, has a lot of some music in there as well. So music is throughout, and knowing who we had and our strengths, that's the direction we decided to go.
1: You were glancing at Faith when you said dancers. So Faith, is this something that you are studying to do once you graduate from high school?
2: It was. I have been a ballerina for 15 years, but I have an injury, so it's just easier to do like the theater version where I'm not doing as much and I can't be on point. But it's great just to have the freedom to express myself more and to work with girls my age and to not feel the type of, I guess, like ballet pressures that you would in a professional ballerina career. So,
1: what is your grade level at Eureka High? And then let's talk about your character.
2: Okay, I'm a senior, thank goodness. And my character is Cobweb. She's kind of like the darker, gother fairy. And I love her so much. She gets to run errands and she kind of leads some of the other fairies. And she's kind of different and I like to be her a lot.
1: Well, how did that work with so you're doing some dance. Mm-hmm. For your character. And so how did that work with your director in terms of the type of dance you were doing? Was it a back and forth? You're thinking maybe this character might move this way, or did Caroline suggest certain things? How did this go?
2: I actually wasn't even going to audition for Midsummers because I was so worried about my senior schedule, but then Caroline asked for ballerinas. She asked for dancers, and I was like, oh my goodness, this would be a great opportunity to get to do ballet again, because I was on a break for 3 months due to injury. So it feels really good to be back, and I really did want to incorporate as much ballet into this as I could.
1: Yeah. Good for you. Moving over to Kyle. So you are doing tech. You're doing tech for... So let's talk about your... what you're doing as a technical person with this production.
3: Yeah, so I'm the main spotlight operator for our productions, and I work with my best friend Pia, who's the head of our lighting department.
1: And so on spotlight, I mean, are there a lot of calls for spotlight on individual characters, Caroline, Kyle? I mean, how does this work?
3: It sort of comes with the show. Spotlight's one of those things that can be put in and taken out pretty easily because I'm hand working it all show. So,
1: Hand working it. What does that mean?
3: Like manually, I'm manually using it.
1: Oh, as opposed to plugging in a program in a computer.
4: Yeah.
1: No.
4: Wow.
3: Yeah, I get to move the spotlight around all production.
1: Well, that's wonderful. I mean, I really like to, because, in my past life and in a sense present life, I remember being on board where everything was with the hand. You didn't just plug in and then hopefully the computer was, programmed to do it. Yeah. So, Caroline, talk a little bit more about the spotlight inclusion in this play and how it helps emphasize word or scene.
0: Yeah, so we have two operating spotlights now. So Kyle's on the manual one and can direct that, to follow actors, especially when actors are in, like, special locations, like down on the floor or coming out of the alcoves or, like, coming down the aisles. The spotlight is used a lot in this show. The other spotlight, we're still kind of experimenting with it, but we're hoping that it can be the moon during the show because they talk a lot about the moon and the phases of the moon in Midsummer. So we're playing artistically with that right now and seeing if that's going to work for us. So yeah, the spotlight's kind of special in this show.
1: Yeah, well, wonderful. And so moving over to Brooklyn. Brooklyn, you are, what is your character in this production?
5: I'm playing Helena.
1: You are Helena. Please tell about your character and how you're personally approaching it.
5: Okay. Helena, she is a
4: pretty dramatic, probably around like teen.

0: teenage girl. Her best friend is Hermia, and she's in love with Demetrius, who is played by Jack Fisher. The entire point of Helena's character is that she is trying to follow Demetrius around and make him love her again. And then they get lost in the woods and stuff, and all this magic happens, and so that's what makes the show so magical. And I'm personally trying to incorporate my own like teenage experiences. I mean, we're a teenage girl. I'm 18 now. I've had my experiences with that teenage love, you know. So I'm trying to incorporate my own experiences, and I haven't really played a comedy and like in a big role yet, and so I'm really excited for this new opportunity, and it's been a lot of fun so far because I'm really used to playing pretty tragic characters. So yeah.
1: I want to talk about that, but definitely tragic and then comedy. And so I'm assuming, maybe incorrectly, you're a senior?
0: I am a senior, yes.
1: Okay. All right. And then moving over to okay, is it Marius?
2: Marius, yeah.
1: Got it. Okay. All right. Moving over to Marius, please tell about your character and your approach.
2: I am playing Nick Bottom, and he is part of this group called the Mechanicals, and he just thinks he is the best actor ever. And his whole goal is to not only be the best actor in the play, but then to also be the director and also be every other actor in the play. But he basically gets shut down at every turn trying to be everyone else's job. And I'm basically over the top, extra all the time, because that's what it is. It's all about being as much you possibly can, because he's just so over the top with everything he does. He just thinks he's just the best, just at the top of everything he does.
1: You said that with so much energy, but that's nothing like who you are, Marius, right?
2: No, I'm
1: It just sounds like so much fun.
2: It really is. I get
1: Yeah.
2: to have a lot of fun with it. It allows me to do a lot of working with physicality and just being very large on stage, which has been super fun to work with. And it's allowed me to really work on just finding a large presence on stage, because this is kind of my first time playing a super large role on stage. So it's been a really fun experience to get to be this character.
1: You've got Art Attitude. I'm Wendy Butler. Today's program is all about EHS Players' production of Shakespeare's comedy, A Midsummer Night's Dream, which opens this Friday night at 7:30 p.m. in the Eureka High School Auditorium. It will run for 2 weekends. My guests are 4 of the students in the production: Brooklyn Burns, who is Helena; Marius Penzi, who plays Bottom; and Faith Sylvia, she is the fairy Cobweb; and spotlight operator Kyle Logg. Also here is their director, Caroline Needham. So Shakespeare. Well, first of all, obviously you're Eureka High players still, yes. Is this also a class too, where you study, you do an academic thing as well?
3: Not all of the kids who are in the production are in the class, but I do teach a theater class. And so we did start the year prepping, doing an audition prep unit and talking about Midsummer and the characters and doing a little bit of Shakespeare practice. So it is something that I cover in class with them, as well as in some of my English classes. But the kids who are in the production have to do that extra homework on top of doing their studies with the play, especially in the beginning of the process when we're doing table work and things like that. They're putting in the hard work to like interpret their scripts and get to know that Shakespearean language and the rhythm and all of that stuff.
1: That's what I wanted to talk some more about that, because you said Shakespeare practice, because I'm intrigued by that. You know, the idea, and you mean interpreting the language, you're following the language so that it's believable, so that it doesn't look like you're standing up there going, you know, thou, la, la, la, la, la, la, like just, yeah? So I want a little bit more about how you teach this kind of practice, and then I want to talk to everybody here about preparing to do this production.
3: So I have a strong background in Shakespeare. It's one of my specialties, and it's something that I studied in college at my university here in the United States, but it's also something that I like focused on while I was abroad at my Shakespeare program in England. So I have like, I love this. This is my favorite thing. So I love sharing it with them. So as a starting point, it's really about what are you saying? What's the emotion behind it? What's the connection? And connecting, being able to forge those connections between the Shakespearean syntax and then how would you say that in your own words? Like, how would you say it? And then going from how you would say it as a, you know, young teenage person back to put that tone, that emotion, that intention back on the Shakespearean language to make that marriage of emotion and intention and realism. I want them to just speak like people. It should just sound like normal people speak. It's not this like Laurence Olivier Shakespeare voice. Like, we're not doing that. You should sound like a normal person, unless you're bottom playing pyramid. That's like, that's a comedy bit for Marius, right? That he does like the big acting voice. We're just talking. Yeah. And it's one of the things that makes Shakespeare relatable to a modern audience. If we were doing like the big Shakespeare voice for the whole, no one wants to listen to that. It's silly, right? And it's especially for this play that's so silly, so comedy, so about teenagers and their love and these like mischievous fairies, and like none of this is like highbrow, like intellectual whatever. Like, it's so fun and funny.
1: So moving over to Kyle, I do want to, I know you're technical for this production. Have you done other plays? And what is your experience thus far in your life with Shakespeare stuff?
4: My freshman year, I started halfway through the year, and I started off doing Honk, which was a musical.
1: Yeah.
4: And then ever since then, I've just been doing Spotlight for the plays and productions that we put on.
1: And Shakespeare, you've studied that, and are you a senior now, or what is your?
4: I'm a junior.
1: Yeah. So is Shakespeare a new thing for you to do and to follow, or have you studied that also in classes?
4: I've gone over in classes for sure. I've definitely I've gone over Shakespeare in most of my classes.
1: It's something really being behind the light, watching it actually play out on stage and watching the actors moving through it and maybe stumbling at times and all of that. Yeah.
4: Yeah. Yeah, I'm always chasing down actors. they always want to run away, but I have to stay on them. So...
1: Yeah, good for you. Thank you. And moving on to Faith, what is Shakespeare in your life before this play? Have you done other roles with Shakespeare, or is this something relatively new?
5: This is my first Shakespeare play that I've ever been in, but I've been a big Shakespeare fan for a while now. I go to Ashland every year with my family. Sometimes I meet up with the theater crew because they go on an Ashland trip as well to the Shakespeare Festival, where we watch plays and you can like do an assignment on it or take pictures or I don't know. And A Midsummer Night's Dream was one of the ones in Ashland last year, and when Caroline asked me if I would audition to be a dancer, I was like super duper hooked, and I knew I just had to do it. So
1: tell me your character again in this play.
5: Cobweb. She's the goth fairy.
1: The goth fairy. And there's an ensemble of dancers, of fairies dancing. And so, Caroline, I want to move on to Marius and Brooklyn. But you're directing people. They're not singing. Nobody's singing.
3: A
1: tiny bit of singing, mostly saying the lines, and then you've got the ensemble of fairies moving in and out. I mean, what is your, I'm trying to think of an articulate question. I mean, how do you direct something like that and keep people on task?
3: Yeah, especially for like dance choreography and ballet, like that is not my background, so I could not do that without help. I have two lovely, talented ballerinas in the show, Madison and Olivia. Madison is playing Titania, and then Olivia plays Peaseblossom, one of the other featured fairies. And so they're handling the ballet choreography. And Madison teaches at North Coast Dance, and so she's very used to, like, teaching new people ballet. So she's been just wonderful with the fairy ensemble, teaching them their steps. Even the ones, like, some of the people are more advanced, like Olivia, like Faith, and then others have, like, never done it before. And so they're picking stuff up really fast. Everyone looks lovely.
1: So, Marius, your experience with Shakespeare.
2: I hadn't had much experience with Shakespeare before high school. I'd done some light reading in Shakespeare, and to be honest, before high school, I was vehemently against Shakespeare. I was adamantly against Shakespeare.
1: Oh, tell more.
2: And I came to high school, and I auditioned to do Macbeth. And I got in, and I kind of found a new appreciation for being in it, which kind of helped me, like, come to really appreciate Shakespeare for what it is and what it's really worth. And the stories they really tell, like, Macbeth's a really good one, and I'm really liking Midsummer. It's such a wonderful show.
1: No more about why you were against Shakespeare. I mean, I can speak for in terms of reading, like studying it in school, because there's two things. You're studying it in school, you're in a classroom, and you're reading over the long passages, and you're trying to figure out what they're actually saying, and you're looking down at the footnotes, and you're going, oh, that's what that means. And then, of course, that slows you down and you get frustrated. And then you're trying to perform it, and you want to do it like you're saying, Caroline. It's like a conversation. It's not like, oh, I have to speak Shakespeare now. So I get it if that's some of what you're like, huh?
2: Well, it's always like that in the beginning. Like, we do a first read-through at the beginning, and we're all stumbling over, and we're like, we don't even know what we're saying. And then Caroline always holds we do, like, act table works, and we go through and we read our lines and we actually talk about what they mean and what we say, and then we actually understand what we're saying. So then we kind of get a grasp on what we're actually meaning to say, and it starts to come out more like a conversation instead of just, like, you're saying words off a paper, or you're just block and blah, blah, blah, blah. So.
1: Yeah, no.
2: It takes a lot of practice.
1: Yeah. It does. Commitment. You know, in Brooklyn. So how about your experience with Shakespeare?
0: So my experience with Shakespeare, like Marius said, was I was not very familiar with it coming into high school. Of course, I read Romeo and Juliet in freshman year, but that was all I had. And then in sophomore year, I auditioned for Macbeth, and I landed the role of Lady Macbeth. I had no idea what the show was about. I never read it, but multiple people were like, you should audition for Lady Macbeth. And I was like, okay, I guess so. And so I landed it. And I was in Caroline's honors English class at the time, and we read the story too, which helped so much with, like, understanding it. And it was a very fun play. I had a great time doing it. It definitely widened my appreciation for Shakespeare stories, and like Marius said, it made me realize that they're actually, like, stories and not just this, like, boring, like, plays that I don't know, that just drone on and on. So I had a lot of fun doing that, but that was, like, I'm used to, like, that tragedy kind of, like, playing. I was also Cassandra last year in Visions of Cassandra. And I've also gone to the Oregon Shakespeare Festival twice. So I've seen a good handful of Shakespeare shows. When we saw Midsummer's Night Dream last year, I was just so excited to do this show. I thought it was just so funny and great. And I'm so happy I landed the character I did, because she's wonderful and I love playing her and I have so much fun doing so. And I think what helps the most with learning my lines and learning Shakespeare and having fun with this is doing the table work. Like, people think it's so boring, but it's, like, it's the most useful thing we honestly do the entire time, just, like, breaking down each word and figuring out what they mean. And that helps a lot and helps you just understand the show in general. And then we get to put that into physicality to express the words in ways that other people in the audience can understand us more. And that's been a lot of fun to play around with. But I do say, I think the most challenging part of Shakespeare that compared to other plays is the lines. I mean, I personally have a very hard time memorizing it word by word. I'm trying my hardest, and I know I'll have it locked in by next week, but right now the whole cast is a little iffy, but yeah, we're all doing a very good job, I do say.
1: You're listening to Art Attitude. I'm Wendy Butler, with members of EHS Players, Brooklyn Burns, Marius Penzi, Faith Sylvia, and Kyle Logg, and their director and Eureka High School theater teacher, Caroline Needham. The EHS Players present Shakespeare's A Midsummer Night's Dream, opening this Friday, October 16th at 7:30 p.m. in the Eureka High School Auditorium. It runs for 2 weekends.
6: Well, this goes back to another thing that I had sent. I know Caroline earlier was relying on each other. Mm-hmm. Relying on each other. And this goes into my final question, basically, for all of you as far as continuing with theater. Mm-hmm. First of all, I want to go over to Kyle, because when we're talking about relying on each other, I mean, you know, you're up there and you're preparing, but then you're also listening to... Whoops. You're also listening. Thanks. You're also listening to what's happening on stage, you know, and so you're relying on people to be, you know, on time for certain cues. And if they're not, then, of course, your flexibility comes in. I just wanted you to talk about that experience you've had with that.
4: Yeah, for sure. I'm constantly listening for certain cue words. And I'm watching to see if there's any like actions that mean that, oh, I gotta, you know, mm-hmm. start getting ready. But another big thing is like knowing what's going on stage and like knowing like where props are and where people are, because if I don't know where somebody's coming in, I don't know where to smack them with the spotlight, you know?
6: Right.
4: But yeah, it's a very group thing. A lot of people rely on a lot of other people, do the assigned task, I guess.
6: Mm-hmm. Yeah, it is work.
4: Yeah.
6: Yeah, you're not just playing around doing a play. You're working. You're working together. So Faith, before I go to Faith. So, Kyle, are you interested in continuing either technical or in any aspects with the theater?
4: Yeah, I actually started my freshman year not very interested in theater, and then I got pulled into it by my friend, and suddenly I became in love, and now I'm like a big theater kid, and I think about theater almost every day. It's a lot of fun now, so I do have... Maybe not in like a permanent professional way, but I would definitely love to do it on like the side, mm-hmm. Going to productions and, you know, helping spotlight or, you know, help with lights, whatever's needed.
6: Great. Thank you.
4: Of course.
6: Thank you. So Faith, and how about you? Relying, just the idea of doing this work, but the other people who you are with, you know, counting on them. And then also theater in your life in the future.
5: Mm-hmm. First, I want theater to absolutely be a part of something I do in the future. I have found it to be my safe place. And I've known, you know, since I was a kid that I belong on stage, wherever that may be and however I choose to do that. But I will say tech is so very patient with us. And we thank you, because theater kids are known to have a reputation to be a little chaotic or a little... loud, I suppose. Mm-hmm. And I think that working together with, like, I suppose, like, the quieter group and tech being, like, very professional, very reserved, having that, like, I don't know, they keep us in check, I guess. Mm-hmm. And it's really good to kind of, like, have, like, that eye on you. Mm-hmm. And, yeah, thank you, techies.
6: Continuing on with theater, you want it to have a role in your life somewhere.
5: Yes, I'm going to be starting at CR next year, and I'm thinking about taking a theater course, but I'm still unsure. I'm going to play around with it a little, but I guess that depends on how the show goes, but so far, so good, you know?
6: Oh, I'm sure it'll be wonderful.
5: Thank you.
6: Yeah, yeah, no, absolutely. So, Marius, so relying on others, you know, and you're, of course, the role you're playing.
3: Yeah, the straight man to the, like, comedy.
6: Right, straight, like, right, straight, yeah, they'll be like...
3: just be, like, normal...
6: They'll be like, so they're going to be like normally, so the other's going to be like, no, you know, just trying to get through, you know, the day, the night, and so you're over the top, but by the same token, you as fellow actors on stage depend on one another.
2: Yeah, it's really a push and pull of silence and me trying to fill the silence and them trying to be like, just be quiet. And then me trying to fill that, and it's just a push and pull. And it's really just us working together to have that comedic timing. Because if it's off, it doesn't land. You know, if you don't do it right, no one's going to get it, and it's just going to flop in the audience. But if you do it right, and it seems like we've been doing it right, you know, it's a perfect push and pull of the silence to the too much, to the everything happening, especially as we go into the middle to the end of the play when all the magic happens. So,
6: yeah. And so theater in your life as you go forward?
2: I would love theater to be my permanent career, but as of right now, it is a very crazy industry and it's not a super reliable one and it's really hard to break into. So I'm also looking into alternatives because you can't just have one set path. You always have to have a backup.
6: Good advice. Mm-hmm. Yeah, and so Brooklyn, your ensemble here in this play, and then also continuing with theater.
0: Yeah. So my favorite thing about theater is the community. It is what happens backstage and the support we give each other on stage. I love the ensemble. The fairies are doing a beautiful job. They are so amazing. They are just the kindest and sweetest souls. We have so many new castmates that are fairies, and they are just so sweet. They're so talented. My like onstage lover, Jack Fisher, I don't think he's ever done a show, but he is wonderful and just so on it, and he's wonderful to work with. Colette, who's playing Hermia, also has never done a show, and she just blows me away every single day. I adore working with her. I love being her onstage bestie. It's the best. I always love working with Caroline. She is so supportive, so great as a director. She's been my director for the past 3 years. Yeah, and that's awesome. I've made the most special friendships through theater, and I love everyone so much here, and they're all so supportive. And like, even people outside of theater are so supportive, like my family, my friends, everything like that. They study lines with me. Like, I'll go to my boyfriend's house and we just like run lines together for hours, and it's just so helpful. And our community who come and watch our show, it's just, I love the community part of theater. And I do want to continue theater. I can't imagine a life without being on the stage. I've been doing theater since I was around 4 years old. It's something that I've always loved, and it's my safe space. It's like, it's where I get to express who I am. It's where I get to go to after a hard day, and I love it so much. It's not something that I want to pursue as a career. I'm hopefully going to be going down to one of the Cal States down south to study psychology, but I really, really hope that I can, like, once I figure out all my stuff freshman year, that I'll be joining some sort of community theater or doing some sort of club or something. And if I do come back to Humboldt eventually, I would love to join community theater. I've done one community theater show and I had an amazing time doing that, and so I do want to continue theater in my adult life. Okay. So yeah.
6: Thank you.
0: Thank you.
6: And finally, from Caroline, the theater program in high school, in junior high, in elementary, just in schools, in our public schools, why is this important?
3: Theater is the most important subject in schools, and I will die on that hill. Theater is a bit of everything. Theater is everything else put into practice in a really fun way that builds community, that builds empathy. We use math, building the set. We use science when we're like, you know, we're mixing our paint, we're doing our chemicals, we're doing a treatment on the backdrop to like make it UV reactive for this show. We have some UV magic going on. There's a lot of science often in the sort of dramaturgy of a script and the backstory. We're obviously using English when we're dissecting a script, and we're using history because it's Shakespeare and we need to understand the context of like where all these jokes and stuff came from. And we're putting that all into a production with visual art, with performing art, with music, with, this is all of your subjects all in one. It's very physical. We're doing dance. We've got PE in there as well. So like if we could only do one subject, it would be theater, because theater is all of them. The collaboration and the capacity to build empathy and community together, it means so much, especially at the high school age, junior high, even going down. It means so much to these kids emotionally, developmentally, to have a place where they belong, to have people that support them. It's the most important thing, to have that space of belonging. And I think theater's, I know I'm biased, but theater's one of the best ones for sure.
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If you love Vaporwave as much as I do, or maybe you're just vapor curious, my show, The Vaporous, has got what you need, baby, every Sunday at 9 p.m., right here on Humble Hot Air.

stand on the brink of a great achievement. In this island, there is no solution to be found to our disagreements by shooting each other. 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We are all Irish in all our different kinds of ways. 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

get that history. Just know I'm gonna flunk biology again. I don't know what's inside my science book. Yeah, tell you the truth, honey, I don't think I ever will.

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I'm terrified at the moral apathy, the death of the heart, which is happening in my country. These people have deluded themselves for so long that they really don't think I'm human. I had basis on their conduct, not on what they say. And this means that they have become, in themselves, moral monsters.

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1: 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This is Más Americano, your weekly radio show from 3 to 5 every Sunday, where we're playing some funky music, some blues, a little bit of hip-hop, a little bit of Latin, música en español, and it all comes together in a nice playlist, a nice grooving playlist. And I've been having fun with it the past couple weeks, same kind of a soundscape that we're going for, and this one's no different, but you know, it's different enough that the variety that I have, it's not boring, you know, to put together. I get enough of the Latin and enough of the hip-hop, and it's not just one category of music anymore. It's got a vision, but it's always fun to listen to. All right, we're going to just go right into the music, and we'll talk more about this playlist as we go through it. This is Johnny Guitar Watson, A Real Mother for Ya.

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Ain't that cold? Be a damn sight cheaper. Yes, it would. Started riding the bike. Listen. They're making milk out of powder. Yeah, they are. 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
1: We got Pucho and the Latin Soul Brothers with Got Myself a Good Man. Before that, Bobby Rush with Chicken Heads and Johnny Guitar Watson with A Real Mother for Ya. You know, I've come to really appreciate the Hammond organ. It's definitely the sound that, I don't know, is captivating me through these playlists. The Hammond organ, first manufactured in 1935 by Lawrence Hammond and John M. Hanner. I guess they didn't manufacture it. They invented it. Probably got a manufacturer that could produce it for them. But up until 1975, the sound was created by rotating a metal tone wheel near an electromagnetic pickup that amplified the electrical signal into a speaker. And you got the Hammond sound. These weren't cheap little pieces of instrumentation. In 1935, the Model A went for $1,100, almost $1,200 even, $1,193. And then in the Model B3, which was the most popular with jazz musicians, was $2,700 in 1955. Probably a lot cheaper than carrying around a full organ with you. And these were popular for churches and people that didn't want just the piano sound. They wanted more of an organ without carrying around an organ. Or I guess you would have to install one, you know? If you've seen the big organs in, like, European churches, where, like, they're part of the walls, imagine that compressed down to an $1,100 machine. And that's what we're, the sound that this new Más Americano is going after. We're going to continue on here with some Rufus Thomas. This is The Breakdown, part one.

first generation. What's in your head is really started showing. Your conversation is getting kind of boring. I can't believe nothing you say, 'cause I'm around and I see what you do. You know you're

You're tuned into Mas Americano here on Humboldt Hot Air. We're listening to some funky blues. I don't know. It's new, the new sound that I'm trying to make. Soundscape for Mas Americano. That was I'm a Ram by Al Green. And then before that, Nina Simone with Funkier Than a Mosquito's Tweeter. If the Hammond piano has a distinct place in this sound, so does just like raw, underproduced music. And underproduced, I mean like sometimes you can step in the studio and just overproduce something. A lot of pop music has that. But I like hearing something that sounds like you wrote it 20 minutes ago and the band just got assembled together with whoever's playing, whoever's there that day, and you just record it. And that's kind of what the Nina Simone got going with Funkier Than a Mosquito's Tweeter. And I started off that set with The Breakdown Part 1, Rufus Thomas. We're going to continue on with some Afro Strut. This is The Nightlighters.

Digging the scene with the gangster lean. Ooh, ooh. 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All right, we just listened to, where did it go? Listen to William Devon with Be Thankful for What You Got. Before that, D. Edwards, I Can Deal With That. Started off the set with the Night Lighters, Afro Strut. We're just going to continue on. Some Afro rock band. This is Lafayette with Hihache. Ooh.

You know, if I were rich, I wouldn't tell anybody, but there'd be signs. Like a second line band just following me everywhere I go. Probably buy them a car or look a bus so they can be behind me on the freeway. Someone can be the driver, designated driver, and then I have a band playing the whole time. Everywhere I go. It'd be amazing. That was Street Parade by Earl King, New Orleans Blues. Before that, You're Gonna Need Me, Albert King, started off the set with Hihache, a Lafayette Afro rock band. Gonna start getting into some Latin music and then some Brazilian sounds. But yeah, let's say this first. 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

and definitely manifest destiny so that the whole continent speaking the same language. And then, not continent, but, you know, Iberia. Iberia. Which would clear up the whole Brazilian situation. Because then Brazil would be speaking Spanish, too. But the Portuguese, there's some beauty in it. You know, the samba is cool. But that's just a personal opinion. These are two songs that I actually really like. And they're both in Portuguese. And just, like, I can get past the language because they're so groovy. So amazing. This is Que Beleza. And it's Tim Maia. So here we go. Que Beleza.

0: We brought it back home with Shuggy Otis, Inspiration Information. But before that, we were in Brazil with Quilario by Felipe L. and Vimelo. And before that, Que Beleza, Tim Maya. Gonna continue on with some Jill Scott Heron. But first, the North Coast chapter of the California Native Plant Society is a group of enthusiastic people sharing their knowledge of California's native plants, studying native plants, and speaking up for native plants for conservation. For information on species of plants available for purchase and detailed information about each plant, you can visit the nursery's website at northcoastnpsnursery.org. 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They're also looking for volunteers to help out with things like sowing seeds, transplanting starts, getting trained to handle sales of plants, and helping maintain the greenhouse. The best way to get involved is to either email them at northcoastcnps@gmail.com or just show up during their open hours. 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California Native Plant Society, CNPS. That's what that is. Alrighty then, we're going to continue on. Like I said, this is The Bottle by Jill Scott Heron.
1: The song is called The Bottle.
0: He did it himself, didn't have to do it.

0: We were sitting out on the step, you know.
1: Ain't nothing to it. So what you gonna do around this?
2: 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I know you got it, man.

0: You're tuned into Más Americano here on Humboldt Hot Air. What I'm going to be doing from now on is I'm going to be adding hip-hop to my playlists, and I'm just not going to play the full song on the radio because of the FCC, you know? But I really like the way they incorporate into the playlist, so if your parents let you, you can always go on my Spotify, Más Americano, and listen to the full playlist as intended. But yeah. Concrete Schoolyard, Jurassic 5, great song. Coming up after Jill Scott Heron's The Bottle. Going to take a pause here to talk about October, because it's the best time of the year. Everything that is good in life is happening now. Baseball is in the postseason. We can all root for the Dodgers to lose. It's getting increasingly hard watching them every year, and it's going to be like that for the next 50 years or so, unless the collective bargaining agreement changes, because they can just pay for whoever they want, the market size, you know? But that's baseball for ya. It's always sweet when a small market team comes in and defeats the Dodgers. But that's one thing. It's harvest time, so some of the tastiest foods are coming out of all the local farms. Farmers market is popping off. What else? It's Oscar season, kind of. The Oscars. I follow IndieWire, and they have like a prediction list, and came out maybe last week of September, but I just saw it now. And so it's the time, you know, it's getting a little colder. Got to start watching more movies, all the ones that are coming out. And my gripe about the Oscars is that most of the movies that are up for contention don't even come out until like November, December, and that's if they're it's a wide release, you know. It can be just a film festival release or just a small screening, just so that they can get in the Oscar contention window before the year ends. And so it's just hard to like find them to watch. So just for example, the front runners for the Oscars right now, all of a sudden, Being Human, The Debut, Digger, The Invite, La Bola Negra, The Odyssey, Project Hail Mary, Tender Loving Care, Wild Horse 9. I'm hearing so many great things about Wild Horse 9. It doesn't even come out until next month. I've seen Project Hail Mary, The Odyssey. Could have seen The Invite and The Digger. They both were out at the Minor. But everything else is just there. It's hard to find where to watch them, if they're even out now. And that's just the front runners. We got contenders like Club Kid, Elsinore, Fjord, I Play Rocky, Obsession, and then the long shots, Fatherland, Josephine, Michael, I guess Michael was a big release, Paper Tiger, and Possible Love. You know, the other thing I'm looking at, Backrooms is getting snubbed. I don't see Backrooms on here at all. That was definitely the best movie of the year so far for me, but that's just my take on things. Let's listen to some more hip-hop. Here's I Know, De La Soul.
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The name's Pluck 2, and from the soul I bring you the daisy of your choice. 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About those other Jennies I reckoned with, lost them all like a homework excuse. 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

somewhat poured in the mold. Hold my hand, we'll pick my plantation of daisies for a bouquet of souls. Like to be dim at the cut of a rim. Take it as filth to the rim, as in brim. Squeeze your stoop like Betty Boop, then make camel alphabet soup and spell plug ones within. Forward march is the same when transistors will play. Coming to bed is the move. Dolby sound will be then top crown when I put the needle into your groove.

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Got all these new things to read, and I need to probably read them first before trying to do it on air. But it's fun. It's fine. Fun and fine, because we're learning. And it's fun to hear me mess up, hear things, talk things. Anywho, we're going to continue on with the music. Stick around till 5, because BPM's going to be here, and they always have great music. And I have great music up until then. So great music all around. And for $20 a month, you know, that's like a Spotify subscription. A little bit more expensive, but you get the curation. 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